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0: with Brian Becker from Tischler Wood of Avon. 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And ironically, it's near their laundry room.
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4: Talking with Nick Erkins, Erkins Water. Nick, great to see you, sir.
5: Hey, you too, Bob. Appreciate it.
4: You know, I have turned on the faucet in the fall, living in a community where the water is treated, but I have still turned on that faucet in the fall, and I smell that musty stuff. What is that?
5: Yeah, we'll get that sometimes on a addition of a city that is maybe at the very end of the water line, at the end of the water main, doesn't get used very often, or it's a lot of people leaving for the winters and coming back, and that water's sitting stagnant in that big 6 or 4 inch water main pipe.
4: Right.
5: So sometimes, you know, just the city doing hydrant flushings aren't quite enough, and then you get some stagnant water. Typically, a good carbon filter or backwashing carbon filter can help with that stagnation. It's kind of removing any sort of solids that may have precipitated out of the water, and then just kind of adapting and helping with that taste.
4: Folks, reach out to Erkins Water. Again, as close as a phone call away, they're in Cold Spring, 685-8762. Erkins Water.
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beer joint with a few of the guys. With this cute little country girl caught my eye. And boy, let me tell you, she was the prettiest thing I'd ever seen in a pair of boots. 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

Gainesville, St. Cloud. 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
1: I 100% thought you were going to say one time for your mom.
0: Do it for your mom, too. Don't bother me none.
1: I was like, oh, okay, yeah, we're going there, baby. Welcome to Wednesday.
0: One time for your mama, boy.
1: Hello, moms.
0: Ready to do it this morning. Oh, man, it's getting harder and harder to come in because that vacation is looming, although Friday will be my favorite day of vacation, which isn't technically vacation, but the day before the vacation starts, always my favorite day.
1: So do you leave on Saturday?
0: Sunday.
1: Sunday.
0: I am DJing our owner's 40th wedding anniversary on Saturday. So I have, I have postponed my vacation one day to try and kiss a little boudoir.
1: Ah, you think it's going to work for you?
0: I don't know. I mean, he's kept me here this long.
1: You know, it was funny because we ran into Brian Zenzen in the hallway.
0: Our human resources guy.
1: Yeah, and he even said, he goes, Kelly, we'll just fire you on Monday. Yeah. And I was thinking about how cold-blooded that would be.
0: I know. You know what the problem is on vacation is, too, though? Because I drink a little more than I would normally do,
1: yeah.
0: My anxiety is just pegged. I get anxiety so bad.
1: Shocking.
0: And you know on Friday I'm going to text you like, dude, what's going on at the radio station? Yeah. Do I still got a job when I come back?
1: And again, probably the worst person to ask because I talk to zero people in the building. I only talk to people in the building when you're here.
0: I was going
1: to
0: say, I bet when I'm not here, you sneak in, sneak out. No one even knows you were here.
1: No, that's exactly what I do. It's a fantastic routine that I have.
0: They call that flying under the radar.
1: And I'm trying to the best I can.
0: Good for you, brother.
1: Yep. You know how it is.
0: You made it this far. Hell, you've been with the company 10 years.
1: At this point, I'm basically tenure. Is that what it is? Like teachers?
0: I don't think 10 years means tenure.
1: Oh, it doesn't?
0: I don't think so.
1: Shucks! Really thought I had something going for me there for a second.
0: How was your evening, brother?
1: It was good yesterday. Tried to enjoy the weather before that rain came rolling in.
0: Right. To some of our listening audience.
1: Some of us, yeah. So I went to the driving range again. I've really been into going to the driving range. Ooh.
0: Should I open up this?
1: 6:02 with the White Claw today. But I've been really into going to the driving range because then it feels like a workout.
0: Okay.
1: Without actually having to go and like lift weights and
0: fair enough.
1: Run and do that stuff. I mean, it's kind of a workout.
0: You get a little core workout. Dude, get your core.
1: Dude, my abs kind of hurt today.
0: Okay.
1: But so yesterday I went at like 1:00. I went a little earlier. Maybe it was like 12:31. And if you don't know, when I golf with no shoes on.
0: Oh, good God.
1: I only do
0: dude,
1: it.
0: Dude, do you ever care about your appearance ever?
1: Yeah, I do. Like, my clothes from the knees up were fantastic. I look great.
0: I bet you got great golf clothes.
1: I do. I have great golf clothes. I just don't like, I hate the feeling of golf cleats.
0: Oh, but what about the wet grass?
1: Don't Yuck. Care. Doesn't bother me.
0: That grosses me
1: it
0: out
1: so bad.
0: It just
1: reminds me of childhood, like running around, doing all that stuff outside. That's what it reminds me of. So I went to the driving range, and I wore golf shoes there, strictly because, in case of etiquette, whatever.
0: You had to see people.
1: I did. But I was one of two people on the driving range when I got there. And I'm on one end. This person's on the other end.
0: Right.
1: I had a full bucket of balls. So I said, you know what? I'm just going to pop these bad boys. That's how I normally golf. If I'm on the practice range, I'm going to go barefoot.
0: Even in front of other people, you don't, in front of strangers?
1: Well, he was on the far side of the driving range. So I was like, it's fine. It's whatever. He's not going to notice. And if he does, he's almost done with his bucket anyways. Next thing I know, there must have been a league or something that's supposed to play. Because there was like six groups came rolling up. And I'm over here, full bucket of balls, listening to classic rock while teeing off with no shoes on.
0: Rock and roll, dude.
1: And these fellas come rolling up as if the PGA Tour is about to start, all poloed out and whatnot. And you should have seen the looks that I had coming my way.
0: You brought the trash to the driving.
1: I must have. And I didn't see it coming. And I look over and one guy is standing there with the typical golf pose with the golf club, you know, where they're leaning up,
0: yeah,
1: the elbows on it. And he's looking at me and I look back and he just kind of gives me the, what are you doing here?
0: Who's dude? This hillbilly?
1: Yeah, what are you doing here,
0: the
1: buddy?
0: The son of the soil.
1: So then I proceeded to pipe a drive and I kind of looked at the guy afterwards going, I know what I'm doing here. Just let me golf with no shoes on. By the way, you ever seen the movie Caddyshack?
0: Oh, have I? Are you asking me?
1: Yeah.
0: Of course.
1: So Ty Webb, Chevy Chase's
0: Chevy
1: character?
0: Chevy Chase.
1: He golfed with no shoes on.
0: Yeah, but he was rich. He can do whatever he wants.
1: Well, I act like I'm rich. So I was just trying to throw out the Ty Webb vibes. I was really just trying to let it happen.
0: Now, you know they say standing in dirt in bare feet is really good for, like, your brain.
1: Yeah.
0: Because you're grounding.
1: I'm a big brain guy.
0: Yeah, dude. And you're firing on all cylinders today. So maybe it was a good thing.
1: Big brain Brian over here doing big things. And I have a buddy. He golfs. He's like an assistant golf pro down at the golf course near Mystic Lake.
0: Okay.
1: And he's very good.
0: I would imagine.
1: And I have another
0: pro.
1: Right. And I have another buddy who's very good at golf as well. And we're setting up a tee time in the next 2 weeks. I don't want to go out there looking like a complete schmuck.
0: Were they like, dude, could you please wear shoes at least?
1: I actually asked him if I could golf with no shoes on. And he goes, I'll ask my boss later. They're going to get the go ahead. Either way, I'm taking the shoes off by hole two. No one's going to notice there.
0: Isn't the point of the shoes, though, to give you like a better stance?
1: No, it 100% is. But okay. I don't like how they feel.
0: Ugh, I could not walk in wet grass with my feet. Ugh, I hate that feeling.
1: It's so freeing. I've been doing it for so long that like when I used to play in golf leagues down when I lived in Winona, like I would golf no shoes on and people would be like, what are you doing? I'd be like, it's just the way I play. And then I would beat them and they would get very upset about it.
0: Right. So, well, because you're a super tuned athlete.
1: Well, at that time I was finely tuned. I wouldn't say, I was a finely tuned athlete.
0: Let me ask you, I'm going to throw out some examples. You tell me if you would go there barefoot.
1: Okay.
0: Would you ever go barefoot in a friend's house?
1: Yep.
0: You would go barefoot in a friend's house?
1: Yep.
0: Even if they didn't extend an offer for you to go barefoot.
1: Like, am I walking there barefoot? Or did I have, like, if I had slides on, but they don't want me to wear
0: shoes in the house,
1: I'll be barefoot.
0: Fair enough.
1: Yeah, I'll do that.
0: How about if you were just going to pop into a convenience store? Would you go in there barefoot?
1: Probably.
0: Ugh.
1: Probably.
0: In a convenience store?
1: Yeah, like, but again, I mean,
0: God, that's gross, dude.
1: I'm not homeless.
0: It's gross for the rest of us.
1: We
0: don't care what you think. It's gross for the rest of society.
1: The problem is, I'm not homeless, so I'm not always barefoot. Like, I put some sort of fabric between the bottom of my foot and the ground.
0: Okay, how about here at work? Would you walk around barefoot?
1: I have walked around here barefoot.
0: Oh, so gross, dude. This is not your home.
1: 9 times out of 10, if I'm wearing slides or something, my shoes are off in studio.
0: Ugh.
1: It's an easy game.
0: And I'm this close to him?
1: Yeah, all the time.
0: Are you getting a text right now or what?
1: Yeah, I am getting a text from a guy, a buddy of mine that golfs. He says, golfing barefoot is actually a thing. It helps with your balance instead of relying on the cleats for grip.
0: Okay.
1: So I'm out here, big brain Brian right here.
0: And again, you are grounding, which is good.
1: Yeah.
0: It's good for your soul and your neurological electrical system.
1: Sure.
0: It's good for that.
1: Yep.
0: So... I'm willing to say I'm wrong. And the golf course doesn't seem as bad as like a convenience store or here at work. Here at work is gross, dude.
1: Nah.
0: Are you going to talk to the owner of the company with bare feet?
1: I'd consider it.
0: Oh.
1: Look, hey, if I'm flying under the radar already, I got to do what I got to do.
0: Dude, that's going to put you on the map, though.
1: No, Carrie texting in, I love to mow the lawn barefoot.
0: Oh, I do that.
1: Trying to get the green off your feet is way too hard, though.
0: Oh, yeah, you got to soak them. But I absolutely mow the lawn barefoot. And everyone's like, oh, it's dangerous. It's like, if that lawnmower hits my shoe, it's still going to take my toes off.
1: Katie also texting in, would I go into a porta potty? No shoes. I don't go into porta potties in general.
0: Good God.
1: I try not to go into porta potties if I can't. I'd rather go into the woods in public than go into a porta potty.
0: Yeesh.
1: Because I've seen some, after going to a couple of music festivals, I'm not naming names, but you see some of the action that takes place. Yeah, no.
0: Okay.
1: No, thanks.
0: Becca's saying, I'm team no shoes, barefoot at work all the time. I've gotten comments, no shame.
1: That's right.
0: See, that's the thing. It's about it's about how you dress is how you feel about the people around you.
1: Sure.
0: So if you're just barefoot and gross at work, what does that say about how you feel about other people?
1: Why? Because it has no shoe? Because you have no shoes on?
0: Yeah, it's disrespectful.
1: There's no disrespect.
0: Oh, the level of disrespect.
1: Look, don't they always say when you go into work, you want to feel as comfortable as if you're at home?
0: No. No one has ever said that about work. It's work.
1: I thought that was a thing.
0: It's like you always want to have the lights dim in the studio. I'm like, what is this?
1: Oh, yeah.
0: This isn't a romantic dinner. This is
1: work. It should be.
0: Get your mind up.
1: We're always on a, every day we're on a date. Just you and I. We're having great convo.
0: Is that what this is?
1: I hope not. Makes a terrible dating life.
0: I know.
1: That's awful.
0: I never would have asked for a second one.
1: Now, Laura's saying, I do not like people I don't really know coming into my house with bare feet.
0: That would be gross.
1: No, I get it.
0: When I lived down south, everybody was always barefoot all the time because it was just too freaking hot to wear shoes.
1: Yeah.
0: So now I was always barefoot in someone's house. It wasn't that big of a deal. My feet were also like leather back then. I told you about the time a hot piece of charcoal flew out of my grill. And I was standing on it for a good 30 seconds and didn't even realize it.
1: Yeah.
0: Until I looked down and my foot had been cooked.
1: Ugh.
0: My feet were that, like, leathery and gross.
1: Exactly. It's fine.
0: I miss those days, though. I could walk across razor blades and not even feel it.
1: Laura said, I already said the Laura thing.
0: Yeah.
1: Katie asked me about the thing, and then Justin asking if my swing is a Happy Gilmore swing. No, it's a real golf swing.
0: No, bro, I'm sure you can golf really well.
1: I was a lot better before I gave it up.
0: Yeah. Well, too many, that'll happen.
1: Too many people took it way too serious for me. I couldn't do that.
0: Yeah.
1: I didn't like that.
0: The two times that I went out golfing with this company.
1: Yeah.
0: I was just like, I'm out here to have fun and you guys aren't. And so
1: that's why
0: everyone's getting mad about getting mad about me because I'm not good. But
1: now that's why I always say you and I should go golfing because I don't care.
0: Then it would be fun.
1: Like, I couldn't care
0: less. Can we do best ball, too?
1: You could
0: take... Because I miss a lot.
1: Dude, you could use 12 balls in a row. I don't care.
0: I miss a lot.
1: I honestly do not care. The only thing is, I am competitive, but I don't care if I lose.
0: Well, you and I wouldn't be competing against each other.
1: No, and that's the thing. So, if you and I want to go
0: golf... We're all in the same gang here.
1: I have an extra set of clubs in my garage.
0: I got clubs.
1: Okay, great. Bring your own clubs.
0: I don't know if they're any good, and they're dusty and cobwebby as hell. But
1: yeah, that's fine. Yeah,
0: I think I even got a few balls in that bag.
1: What? You got a couple balls in your bag? Oh, yeah. And I'm the one that's weird that has the ball bag. Unbelievable.
0: Let's see. Seneca?
1: Yep.
0: That's a cool name. Saying, I go barefoot whenever I can. However, as an RN, I know about the bacteria and germs that are underneath shoes, so I won't go barefoot in public places. That's what I'm saying.
1: Yeah.
0: Jesse's saying, prime example of Gen X versus millennial. You don't find many Gen X barefoot at work. Exactly. We were just brought up with more respect.
1: Whatever.
0: A better work ethic, more respect.
1: No, we just learned that there's some things that you should care about and don't care about.
0: There's a lot of people, mostly it's women who walk around here barefoot.
1: Yeah.
0: And that even grosses me out.
1: Really?
0: Yeah. It just feels disrespectful. I don't know why, dude. I'm Gen Xcellent. We're different.
1: I like the confidence, though.
0: Of going barefoot?
1: Of being barefoot. You know, that's what it is. You're confident. You're comfortable.
0: You're out there and you're loving it.
1: You're loving every minute of it. I'm in on that.
0: Well, then let's set up a golf date post-vacation. Actually, in the fall. I don't want to be out there in the heat.
1: Well, we do have to get another Kelly Does Sports video.
0: Okay.
1: So we can
0: Can we just go to the driving range then?
1: No, we don't want to
0: start.
1: No, I want to. We can go do.
0: Dude, I'm going to miss so many swings. And I'm going to be taking up big old chunks of dirt. We don't want video proof of that.
1: Yeah, we do. But we want you on the. We can go to the driving range to start, so you can get comfortable, and then we'll hit nine holes too. We don't even need to do 18. Make it
0: quick. Par three, nine holes. Let's get in, get out.
1: Yeah,
0: get
1: on with our bingo, life. Bango, bongo. I'm in.
0: Well, I'm glad you made it in today, and your feet are all fine. And
1: yep, no blisters, nothing like that. I apologize to the old folk that were disgusted with my feet.
0: They'll be fine.
1: They saw a couple of those drives. They knew I meant business, though.
0: You know standing what I mean? On business, hey, man. Let's do this.
1: Mm-hmm.
0: Respect is walking barefoot in someone else's house, too. I feel it's disrespectful to wear shoes. But there's a thing called socks that you can wear, Becca. Yeah, that's what I'm trying to get at here.
1: I go weightlifting barefoot. Ooh. I used to, when I'd go to the gym, I would wear socks only.
0: Ugh, man, I don't know.
1: I didn't care.
0: That one feels icky, too.
1: But it's all about how, the text that I got, it's about balance and feeling.
0: Your inner balance?
1: Yeah, because if you're in shoes, sometimes they slip a little bit.
0: Yeah,
1: okay. Yeah, I don't like that.
0: You don't want to twist your back up.
1: Yeah, I'm a primed athlete, man. I got to be out there.
0: It was on this day in 1776.
2: We hold these truths to be self-evident, that all men are created equal, that they are endowed by their creator with certain unalienable rights.
0: The Declaration of Independence was read for the very first time publicly on this day in 1776. I'll wait till you're done sending that text, and then we can move on.
1: No, I listened to you.
0: Oh, okay.
1: It became public today.
0: Yes.
1: Yeah, Declaration of Independence. I heard what you said.
0: All right.
1: And what did you want me to say? Well, yeah.
0: I'm just trying to have a conversation with somebody, and they're texting on their phone. It's awkward.
1: You were reading.
0: It's just awkward.
1: All right, let me respond back to this stuff.
0: All right, yeah, it's important.
1: Yeah, and you go to the next thing.
0: It was on this day in 1932.
3: It's the Great Depression. You woke up rich, then went to bed broke. No war, no warning. Just a terrifying crash that wiped out $200 billion and sent America spiraling into a decade of hunger and dust.
0: The Great Depression peaked on this day back in... I just closed it.
1: Uh-huh.
0: Back on this day in 1932, the Dow Jones bottomed out at 41.22.
1: What does that mean?
0: The Dow Jones is like a group of stocks, right? It's like...
1: Follow no stocks.
0: I don't even know. Dude, I'm way out of my league here. But let's grip it,
1: I asked you a couple of questions like, oh, now he's paying attention.
0: No, the Dow Jones, I believe, is a group of stocks. So anyway, the crazy thing about the Dow Jones is that at that day, it fell to 41 point whatever, 22. Today, it's at 52,925.
1: Okay, that so sounds
0: little,
1: good.
0: So we're doing a little better than we were in the Great Depression.
1: That sounds good. There was a guy on social media. He makes food based out of Great Depression cookbooks.
0: Oh, I've seen that, yeah.
1: Some of the stuff he makes, it's like three-ingredient pies.
0: Yeah.
1: It's like water pie or whatever. It's crazy.
0: I like the ones that where they'll do a video of like what were people eating or what was a working man's dinner in 1930 or something like that. It's cool to see how they used everything, dude.
1: Anything and everything.
0: They got it figured out. And my grandparents, my grandparents were of the Great Depression, and they were like that. Like nothing ever went to waste.
1: Right.
0: If soda was flat, you were still drinking it, you know?
1: You got it. You bought it. There's no way you're throwing it out.
0: If grandma made lasagna on Saturday, you were having it Sunday. It was just nothing went to waste, man.
1: Still doing that today.
0: Yeah. It was smart, right? It was a smarter way to live. My grandpa, my dad's dad, he did heating and air conditioning his whole life.
1: Really?
0: And had a ton of money, like when he passed away, tons of money because he was of the Great Depression. They just saved and saved and saved. They were just cut from a different cloth because it was such a traumatizing thing to go through.
1: Right. And all of us are just out here spending. Idiot.
0: We're idiots compared to them, dude.
1: Oh, yeah, no question.
0: Big idiots.
1: Don't disagree.
0: It was on this day all the way back in 2010.
4: In this fall, man, this is very tough. In this fall, I'm going to take my talents to South Beach and join the Miami Heat. It's going to give me the best opportunity to win and to win for multiple years.
0: That's funny that like one person in the back was like,
1: yeah, man. Bam!
0: Someone tried to get the slow clap going, and it never took off.
1: No one else wants it.
0: I'm alone on this. Okay.
1: Right. Which is, it's funny that I was just talking to somebody at ball last night, and the fact that LeBron James is even considering coming to Minnesota.
0: Is that still a thing?
1: Yeah. Oh, okay. Yeah. And that's, it's banner worthy almost, because 5 years ago, nobody's talking about coming here.
0: Right.
1: And now we're talking about probably the greatest basketball player.
0: Because we had a great season.
1: Right.
0: Okay.
1: And we have Anthony Edwards, LaMelo Ball now.
0: Yeah.
1: We got Jaden McDaniel. Like, we're a LeBron James away from
0: we got a strong bench.
1: I mean, kind of.
0: Oh.
1: Kind of. Just a little bit.
0: I got a couple of birthdays for you real quick, Brian Riley. Here we go.
5: Italians, we don't send food back. Sucks, but what'd you expect? We didn't make it. We'll try and fix it at the table, right? Give me the pepper and the oil. Let me see what I could do. Some rosemary. There it is.
0: Sebastian Maniscalco. It's his birthday today.
1: Ooh, I like him. He's funny.
0: Yeah, I got obsessed with his comedy for a while.
1: He's just raw. Let's say he's 59.
0: Oh, you're a little bit high. Mm. He's only 53 today.
1: Dang.
0: It was funny. I saw him on Jerry Seinfeld's Comedians in Cars Getting Coffee.
1: Yeah.
0: He was boring. Like, I was like, you're so hilarious on stage. I shouldn't say boring. Just very reserved when he's not on stage.
1: Probably saving his energy.
0: And on stage, he's so animated and just huge. It was such a weird thing. Also celebrating a birthday today.
6: Hey, what's this I see?
0: My brother and I would watch this scene from Footloose over and over and over again. And when I got this sound clip this morning, I watched the whole damn thing.
1: Do you guys have a routine?
0: I was so glad that you didn't come in the studio early.
1: Did you have a routine to the song?
0: No, but so if anybody knows the movie Footloose, it started out with a fight scene before that.
1: Yeah.
0: And that fight scene we used to watch over and over again, too. And then we just would watch the dance scene.
1: Is that how you...
0: I mean, my God.
1: Is that how you practice for your future fisticuffs?
0: Dude, we wore that tape out, son.
1: Like, watching these guys fight? Like, I could fight like that.
0: Yeah.
1: And then once you win, you thought you could have...
0: Well, see, they were fighting, but they were kind of dancing at the same time. Their fight moves looked a lot like dance moves.
1: I like to think that when you got into a fight when you were younger, you were about to just, like, dance step right over the top of their collapsed
0: corpse. When I got into a fight when I was younger, I literally probably took two hits to the face and went to the ground. It was they were very quick fights.
1: No dancing.
0: No time
1: to dance in the middle.
0: How old is Kevin Bacon today? That's why I played that.
1: The Baconator's gotta be 65.
0: Oh, you're a little bit low.
1: Really?
0: Yeah, he's 68 today. He looks phenomenal for 68.
1: Yeah, that's Hollywood.
0: Yeah, so it is Hollywood.
1: Must be that California sun.
0: All right, and if it was your birthday today, we want to wish you a happy birthday as well. Yesterday, what the hell did we do yesterday? I got to look at the podcast to find out what the most streamed clip is, but I know we probably had one.
1: Yeah,
0: I'm pretty sure we had a most streamed
1: clip. We did something yesterday.
0: We did do something yesterday. That's right, Brian Riley. Mm-hmm. And next, we'll figure out what it was when we play back our most streamed clip from the podcast.
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1: The Kelly Jordan Show on Wild Country 99 is brought to you by the great people at C&D Granite. And this is a big week on the show because at 8:20, we're going to be giving away WeFest passes every day this week. Now, this is for our Thursday bus, which is brought to you by Quad City Contracting. Now, this is to go see Lainey Wilson at WeFest. And the cool thing is we're going to give you a ride up there. And it's a nice thing, too, because on the way home, say you had a few drinks out there, say you're tired, you've been out in the sun all day, the person driving the bus always cranks the AC, and everyone just takes a nice little nap on the way home.
0: We also have tickets this week for Freedom Fest. Now, Freedom Fest is happening July 17th and 18th in Little Falls, and that's Low Cash, Scotty McCreary, Uncle Cracker, Tyler Farr. They're all going to be there July 17th and 18th, Little Falls at Freedom Fest, and I'll have tickets for you this week also to go to that show. 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But all week long, 8:20, we're going to have your tickets to go to WeFest on Thursday's Fun Bus, brought to you by Quad City Contracting. And of course, we'll be giving away those Freedom Fest tickets all week long as well. So lots of shows still to come up this summer. We're not even close to being done yet. It's Wild Country 99, the Kelly Jordan Show, brought to you by C&D Granite. In today's Laughter at 20 After, Nate Bargatze talks about trying to help his daughter with her homework.
2: She's doing Common Core math. She brought home new math. That's what they want us to do. I don't even know what this math is. And they're like, here's a new one. You're like, oh, great. I get to watch a 40-minute YouTube video on Common Core math. And it's not like the old math was doing bad. It's doing great. It's not like we're getting incorrect change everywhere. And we're just sitting there like this stupid old math. I wish new math would come along. If you don't, I don't know if you don't know Common Core math, it's just basically a long way to get to the same answer. It's like how can we use the entire sheet of paper for this math problem? And even when you break it down, you see old math sneak in there. I mean, you're like, that was old math right there. Just do that at the beginning, and we won't even have to be in this.
0: That was your Laughter at 20 After on the Kelly Jordan Show.

0: Yesterday on Am I Wrong, we had someone call us, or not call us, they sent an email because they didn't want to be on the air, and it was about turning down being the godfather of their best friend's child. They wanted to know if they were wrong for doing that. You chimed in big on this one, and it was our most streamed clip from yesterday's podcast.
1: The Kelly Jordan Show.
0: We had someone email in for Am I Wrong who said they turned down being the godmother to their best friend's child because they never planned on having children, so didn't want to end up becoming the parent to this child.
2: Right.
0: If something were to happen to their best friend, they want to know if that was wrong because now it's put a strain on the friendship. So what were you saying? Was she wrong for doing this?
3: I was going to say you and Brian, I think, hit the nail on the head when Brian said, is it customary anymore for godparents to take over? I think that's...

0: bad parents than my other kids.
1: Right.
0: Like, well, you're not going to split up your kids either.
1: True, yeah.
2: That is also very true.
1: True. But so maybe she doesn't really need to turn it down if she would maybe like to be the godparent.
0: Yeah, I mean, just have the open conversation with your friends. Say, hey, here's the thing. I don't really ever plan on having kids. I know it's customary for the godparents to take over if that was your plan.
1: Right.
0: Then I think you should find someone else. But if not, if you have someone else in mind to take over, God forbid something happened.
1: Well, hey, man, that's great insight on that one. Yeah. We appreciate the phone call.
0: Yeah, you're welcome.
1: We got a lot of texts rolling in on this one, too.
2: A lot of texts that are rolling in on this whole thing. Now, Michael just outright saying she is wrong. The kids don't actually go with the parents. That's meant to be depicted in a will.
1: Okay.
2: Brittany's saying she's wrong. Being a godmother does not mean that you are in charge of raising kids like everyone else is saying. Mm. You need paperwork in place saying for that for all four of my kids, they have different godparents. So what am I supposed to do? Split them up?
1: Yeah.
2: No. I never really thought
1: about that.
2: Now, a lot of people are also just saying, like, what a godparent does. So maybe it's, I don't want to say ignorance, but, you know, not knowing what you're getting into is part of it. Because you and I both assumed.
1: Right, that you just take the kids.
2: That you just take the kids. And I think that's what the person that emailed in felt the same way. Like, they just automatically assumed without going through whatever the steps needed to become a godparent.
1: A lot of people texting in, too, saying that the godparent should just be involved in the child's life.
2: Right.
1: So,
2: as, you know, as like an honorary, I mean, I wouldn't say parent, but like a aunt and uncle.
1: Right. Well, here's the thing, though. We have to give her a judgment. So is she wrong for saying no? Maybe she's not wrong for saying no as a knee-jerk reaction to being like, ooh, I don't want all this responsibility. But maybe have a conversation with your friend.
2: Yeah, because at the end of the day, it sounds like she can be the godparent. She doesn't have to have kids. And she's already doing what a godparent does.
1: Right.
2: Being in their lives. Like, why do you need to change it now?
1: Yeah. So, not wrong. Just maybe think it through a little bit longer and just talk to your friend. Especially the fact that it put a strain on their friendship. That sucks.
2: That does stink. Especially for how close of friends you are and going through all the trials and tribulations they probably have gone through.
1: So, are you the godfather to your nieces and nephews? Or
2: my niece, I am.
1: Okay.
2: But then my nephew doesn't have one and I don't think my newest one will.
1: Okay. Okay.
2: But like, at the same time, like I said, I'm just there. Because I think it's just because
1: I feel
2: it's me
1: bad.
2: And my brother.
1: I feel bad that like we never designated in a will where our children should go. Like if something were to happen to us.
2: So they would have been orphans.
1: Maybe. Oh my God. Could my family have taken? I mean, maybe the godparents could have taken over in that situation. Oh my gosh, that's scary to think about.
2: I don't know the legalities behind all that
1: stuff.
2: Oh
1: man, with how many deer I'm hitting on a yearly basis,
2: you better write something down, brother.
3: 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On the way next, we got your small town salute on the way. 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
1: We want to say good morning to everybody listening in McCluskey, North Dakota, population 388. McCluskey is known as the heart of North Dakota. 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
0: That was your Small Town Salute on the Kelly Jordan Show.
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1: Your shot at winning comes up in just a couple of seconds when we do the Golden Ring of Games. Brian Riley will have a question for you then. But first, Jennifer Leverins now joins us with a look at your new snail mail going up. She has that and a couple of other stories for you as she now joins us from our sister station's newsroom, which is KNSI. This is Jennifer Leverins. Hi, Jen.
2: Hi there. This look at news brought to you by Proven Spray Foam. A Twin Cities woman will see no jail time after pleading guilty to threatening House Speaker Lisa Damoth. A plea deal calls for 43-year-old Rachel Welsh to serve 5 years probation and up to 3 months in jail or community service. Welsh will also undergo mental health evaluations and have no contact with Damoth. Welsh repeatedly left messages for the speaker, including expletive-laden tirades and calling her racist. Sentencing is set for September 10th.
1: All right.
2: The cost of mailing a letter going up. United States Postal Service raising the cost of a forever stamp by 4 cents. So starting Sunday, it'll now cost 82 cents for first class mail. Pending approval by the Postal Regulatory Commission, other services also seeing price jumps, including mailing postcards and international letters. So the USPS warned earlier this year that it could run out of money. So they're just going to jack up the price.
1: Go ahead and raise it to a dollar. Let's get, you know, let's just get there.
2: Right.
1: Let's get these guys all settled in so we can stop raising it. And these, it's like death by a thousand cuts.
2: You know? You can afford pretty much anything if you hit the Mega Millions jackpot.
1: All right, let's hear it.
2: It continues to grow. No one matched last night's winning numbers. That means the top prize for Friday's drawing will hit at least $604 million. It's also been a while since someone hit the Powerball jackpot. Estimated haul for tonight's drawing, $434 million.
1: Okay. That's a decent amount of money.
2: I'll take it.
1: Yeah. I have yet to ever play the lottery in my adult life.
2: Really?
1: Or in my childhood life. I've never once bought a lottery ticket ever.
2: Wow.
1: Yeah.
2: I don't know if I know anybody who's never done
1: it. Because I get too excited that I'm going to win. I feel like it's a sure thing, right?
2: Oh, yeah.
1: And then I'm so let down when I don't. I can't mentally handle that. I'd rather just know that I'm not going to win by not buying a ticket.
2: There you go.
1: So.
2: Penny saved is a penny earned.
1: That's right. That's right, Jen. I can go buy me some more stamps.
2: There you go.
1: All right. Thanks, Jen. The Golden Ring of Games.
3: Oh.
1: Lurking in my doorway. Brian Riley, what is the question today?
3: Today's question is, this is the number one thing people judge about your home. What is it?
1: Oh, wow. This will be interesting to hear the answer to this one.
3: This is number one.
1: Okay. 320-656-9453. The number one thing people judge about your home.
3: Bingo.
1: Dang, I wonder what that is. Oh, I bet I know. Anyway, 320-656-9453. That is the phone number if you would like to participate in the Golden Ring of Games this morning.

0: you. This is the Golden Ring of Games. Brian Riley, what is the question that you gave to us this morning?
1: Today's question is the number one thing. This is the number one thing people judge about your home.
0: What could it possibly be? 320-656-9453. Who's this?
2: Good morning. It's Laura.
0: Laura, what's the best concert you've ever been to?
1: Ooh.
2: Melissa Etheridge and Jewel.
0: Dang, it didn't even take her but a second to remember that one. Awesome. All right. Well, hey, do you got an answer for us?
2: The color.
0: Oh, that's good.
1: The color of the home. I didn't think that. No, it is not color of the home.
2: Yeah, because I hate the color blue.
0: So if someone has a blue house, you're like, not going in there.
2: Not happening.
1: Perfect. You're not welcome at my house anyways.
0: Oh, that's right. Brian's house is blue.
1: My house is blue. This is awkward.
2: Yep, it is blue. I seen it.
0: Oh, this guy.
1: Thanks
0: weird.
1: A lot, Kelly. It's all your fault.
0: When's the last time you stalked somebody? Laura, thank you for the call this
2: morning.
0: Laura, thank you for the call this morning.
2: Thank you.
0: Bye. Good morning. Hello.
3: Good morning.
0: Who's this?
3: Jody.
0: Jody, what's the best concert you've ever been to?
3: Garth Brooks.
0: Garth Brooks. Where did you see him?
3: I think it was the Target Center. It was the World Tour.
1: Oh. Was that the one where he had like 14 shows in 7 days or whatever?
3: Something like that, yeah. It was awesome. A long time ago.
1: I remember working promotions down in the cities at that time and having to go. I was tired of Garth Brooks at that point.
0: I believe it.
1: You go every single day. Oh, that was a tough go.
0: Jody, you got an answer for us?
3: It's the smell.
0: The smell.
1: The smell, 100% the correct answer.
0: Nicely done.
1: 100%.
0: That is true, too. Like, if I walk in and smell like bad cat litter box.
1: Oh, sure, yeah.
0: I instantly feel like the house is disgusting.
1: No, I believe that.
0: Or, yeah, really, if it's a moldy kind of smell.
1: The best smell when you walk into a house is when it smells like laundry.
0: Yes.
1: Oh.
0: No, I love the smell of brand new houses that smell like sheetrock and like...
3: Fresh bread.
0: Cookies.
1: Pretty much anything that doesn't stink is the go-to when you walk into someone's house.
0: Wow, nicely done.
3: Thanks.
0: You won the Golden Ring of Games this morning.
3: Perfect. Thank you, guys.
0: Hold on 1 second, Jody. We're going to get all your information from you.
1: Man, I bet you all those houses smell better than that sweatshirt you've got on
0: now. Dude, you better hush your mouth about my sweatshirt. I'm sorry.
1: Come on now.
0: It's freezing. My nipples could cut glass in this studio right now. I needed something to put on, and this is all I had in the car, and it does freeze.
1: I walked back there to grab something. Went, oof,
0: she's a little sour.
1: That's a little right.
0: I have no idea how long this shirt has been sitting in my car. Like, seriously, it could have been from, like, last summer.
1: Yeah, it smells like it.
0: It probably got dropped in the river. Probably sat in the boat for a couple of weeks.
1: You wiped a couple of things down with it.
0: That's why it doesn't smell like Fireball.
1: Hey, it's better than smelling like fish.
0: And disappointment.
1: It's just a little sour.
0: Hey, we got the morning survey on the way next. We asked you, if you could go back and be a kid in today's world, would you want to do it? You left us some voicemails. We're going to play those back for you. That's coming up in 4.5 minutes. Right, chill.
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0: It's now time for the morning survey. If you could be a kid in this day and age, would you?
1: I would absolutely go back. I was born in 85, and the reason why I would come back in today's society is for better adaptability in the job market as far as technology and AI goes. It's like trying to teach an old dog new tricks right now, I feel like. I used to take home ec, wood shop, and, you know, classes like how to write a checkbook and things like that, and now I wish I was doing it for computer coding and AI generation.
2: I would not. I would say just due to all the technology, everything's recorded anymore. Doesn't seem like there's the manners towards parents as much. There's too much influence in a media society.
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1: If you're talking about it,
2: I got some big news.
3: We're talking about it.
1: Turn it up. 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
0: Exactly a week ago, we started talking about this countdown clock that was on GarthBrooks.com.
4: Yeah.
0: Everybody was, it said, I forgot what it said. It was like, it all begins where it ended, or I forgot what the caption was on the clock. But we now know what he was talking about.
5: How long's it been, old girl? 30 years. Oof, a little dusty. You know what? Maybe it's time. Maybe it's time we put you back to work.
0: Garth Brooks announced the Blame It All on My Roots arena tour, which kicks off August 21st in Indianapolis. Now, that is the only city that he has mentioned so far that he's going to be in is Indianapolis. So we don't have like a full rundown of where he's going to be.
4: Okay.
0: You know, I'm sure he'll go through the Twin Cities. I'm sure he always gets a great response there. My question is this, and I look, I'm not hating on Garth Brooks at all. Dude has done a ton for country music.
4: Yep.
0: A lot of people think he's the one who really brought it into the mainstream. But can he still sell out stadiums?
4: Yeah.
0: You think so?
4: Yeah. I mean, here's the thing. When you're that big of a name, I don't think your name goes away. I don't think, what I'm saying is like, I don't think regardless of how long Garth Brooks has been out, he would ever go anything smaller than an arena.
0: Yeah.
4: You know, like there's no way.
0: You're probably right.
4: No way you're going to find him at a small venue.
0: Because he sold like 100 million albums. Like, right. So obviously he has a lot of fans. But I'm just saying like some of those fans that were maybe kind of just colder fans. They weren't like just dedicated. They're like, hey, I like Friends in Low Places. Let's go see Garth Brooks.
4: Yeah.
0: Some of those have probably fallen off over the years, so I wonder if he can still sell out a stadium. He definitely won't be able to do 14 nights in a row like he used to. There's no way.
4: But what I know is, like, if you grew up on country music, especially, like, the younger crowd, even younger than I am.
0: Yeah.
4: Like, if your parents grew up on Garth Brooks, which they probably did.
0: Probably, yeah.
4: You are going to go see Garth Brooks because it's a family thing.
0: Now, I would love to go see him.
4: Sure.
0: Because, I mean, that is the country music of my youth. So I would love to go see Garth Brooks. But
4: Alex texting in saying he keeps his ticket prices lower than most country artists.
0: Does he? He's got that reputation of being kind of a little more for the people.
4: Right. So I don't see him, honestly, going anywhere lower than an arena. Like, I think, he'll probably go to U.S. Bank.
0: You think that big, huh?
4: I 100%.
0: What is that, 70,000 seats?
4: Yeah, I think that's an easy sell for him.
0: Okay. Hey, look, I was looking for your input on that one. I'm not saying that he couldn't. I just really wonder.
4: Because what do you think the smallest venue he could do? Like, that would make sense.
0: I would think a 25,000 seat venue.
4: Like, is the state fair, either the North Dakota State Fair or the Minnesota State Fair, one of those two, because that's where we're at.
0: Yeah.
4: Do you think that's too small for Garth Brooks?
0: Yes, I think that's too. Because I think that's only like 7,500.
4: I don't know what normal numbers are.
0: Because I've looked it up before, because I'm always interested to see.
4: Yeah. Dez texting him. My dad and I would go see him.
0: Okay.
4: Yeah, that's right. Like, it's a family affair now.
0: Me and Dez and her dad will definitely be in the crowd that day.
4: Trying to make new friends.
0: Dez, what are you going to get tickets at?
4: Yeah. Garth was here, I guess, 6 years ago at U.S. Bank Stadium.
0: I remember that, actually. I remember people going to his sound check. People posting videos of his sound check.
4: Yeah. So I think he's going to sell. Now, where is he going to be? I think U.S. Bank Stadium or Grand Casino Arena. Those are the two. He already did Target Center once.
0: Yeah.
4: He's bigger than that.
0: So we'll see. I mean, definitely I would. And I know my wife's going to want to go see him. So
4: yeah.
0: We'll see. And Dez, maybe we'll grab a hot dog together.
4: Hey! Or Dez's dad.
0: Right.
4: Yeah,
0: either or.
4: Third wheel for him, Dez. That's how it works. Kelly, get your aluminum foil hat on.
0: Okay.
4: I don't do this often at all.
0: Okay.
4: But I read this and I was like, okay.
0: Because
4: you know all those people that say they're professional Bigfoot hunters?
0: Yes.
4: Which I don't know how you can be a professional when you don't capture said Bigfoot. Well, there's a guy. His name is Snake the Bigfoot Hunter. He says...
0: Is he brother to Dog the Bounty Hunter?
4: He might be. He says he found the real Sasquatch. He says he's done it. His real name is Charles, which is way less cool than Snake. I get why you go by Snake. But he said back in 2024, he found Sasquatch's remains in New York. Out of all places, New York.
0: I guess upstate New York is...
4: It's wilderness-ish.
0: Yeah.
4: Since then, he's claimed he went to Cornell University and got it DNA tested. By the way, the guy's name is Snake the Bigfoot Hunter.
0: Show me the proof and I'll believe it.
4: The results show it's half Neanderthal, half human. Big boy Snake even gave the alleged Sasquatch a nickname.
0: Mm.
4: Dak. This guy really needs to go to name school because he's really on one right now. I guarantee you he's got a camo headband. There's no doubt about it, this guy.
0: Yeah.
4: Snake.
0: He wears a lot of khaki, I bet.
4: Yeah. He's got to have all the pockets for all the little trinkets.
0: That guy's got a lot of khaki.
4: Now, there's a lot of naysayers, myself probably included, who have dismissed this and claims that as a hoax. Now, Cornell University, although they had the body, hasn't confirmed the DNA test took place. But
0: that would be wild to find that come on. Listen, I'm willing to believe anything.
4: Well, I know you are.
0: You know what I'm saying?
4: That's like, why I said put the hat on, baby.
0: Right. Bigfoot is not one that I readily go along with. Although, that being said, who knows what's out there, right? There's a lot of unexplored territory out there in the world. And what if Bigfoot... See, but when I say this stuff, like, you make it sound like I'm saying, yes, Bigfoot exists. All I'm saying is, like, the Loch Ness Monster. I think that there's a chance that that Nessie actually exists, right?
4: Look, I'm with these things, I'm okay with believing.
0: Bigfoot. Like, how do we know that it's not smart enough that it eludes us and avoids us?
4: I'm not disagreeing.
0: You know, but...
4: But at the same time, ain't nobody caught him.
0: Hashtag, I'm not getting out my, hiking boots and going looking for him.
4: I'm not snapping sticks together to see if I can trail him in there. Now, Snake, the Bigfoot hunter, says he's going to put the DAC, or Neanderthal, on display at the New York State Fair later this summer. Okay. If you want to check it out.
0: Oh, I'll go see it.
4: Now, granted, the Minnesota State Fair has one of those booths of the weird and the wacky.
0: Oh, yeah.
4: And I think they have a Bigfoot in there as well.
0: Dude, the most depressing booth at the fair.
4: Is that one. Right.
0: When it's like, see the snake lady. And it's like a lady whose head is stuck through a table with a fake snake body around. Sorry, spoiler alert.
4: Like, now this might be Dak on display. He might be in that same tent just at the New York State Fair. I don't know, but if you're a believer, go out to New York and check out Mr. Dak and Snake the Bigfoot Hunter.
0: Oh, I'm going to go right there, Brian. Right there. Okay. Hey, let's do this. We have not played Throw It in Reverse in a long time.
4: Ooh.
0: This is where Brian and Riley and I, we back mask our own voice to see if we can pronounce words backwards, then play those backwards and see if it sounds like it sounds forwards.
4: Okay.
0: Right?
4: Yep.
0: Does that make sense?
4: Gotcha.
0: Probably not at all, but it's a fun game that we like to play on the show. Always gets a good response from everybody. It's called Throw It in Reverse, and since this is my last week before vacation, let's go ahead and do things that you do on vacation as the topic today for Throw It in Reverse.
4: Got it.
0: If you've never heard this before, it's worth sticking around for.
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15: 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The Kelly Jordan Show on Wild Country 99 is brought to you by the great people at C&D Granite. And this is a big week on the show because at 8:20, we're going to be giving away WeFest passes every day this week. Now, this is for our Thursday bus, which is brought to you by Quad City Contracting. Now, this is to go see Lainey Wilson at WeFest. And the cool thing is we're going to give you a ride up there. And it's a nice thing, too, because on the way home, say you had a few drinks out there, say you're tired, you've been out in the sun all day, the person driving the bus always cranks the AC, and everyone just takes a nice little nap on the way home. We also have tickets this week for Freedom Fest. Now, Freedom Fest is happening July 17th and 18th in Little Falls, and that's Low Cash, Scotty McCreary, Uncle Cracker, Tyler Farr. They're all going to be there July 17th and 18th in Little Falls at Freedom Fest, and I'll have tickets for you this week also to go to that show. So we got a lot of festivals coming up, a lot of things going on with the radio station. A great place to go is always to our website. Just go to wildcountry99.com, because not only is all this information there, there's also sometimes more ways for you to win tickets on the website. So if you haven't checked it out in a while, I would definitely go through that too. But all week long, 8:20, we're going to have your tickets to go to WeFest on Thursday's Fun Bus brought to you by Quad City Contracting. And of course, we'll be giving away those Freedom Fest tickets all week long as well. So lots of shows still to come up this summer. We're not even close to being done yet. It's Wild Country 99, the Kelly Jordan Show, brought to you by C&D Granite. In today's Laughter at 20 After, Nate Bargatze talks about trying to help his daughter with her homework.
16: She's doing Common Core math. She brought home new math. That's what they want us to do. I don't even know what this math is. And they're like, here's a new one. You're like, oh, great. I get to watch a 40-minute YouTube video on Common Core math. And it's not like the old math was doing bad. It's doing great. It's not like we're getting incorrect change everywhere. And we're just sitting there like this stupid old math. I wish new math would come along. If you don't, I don't know if you don't know Common Core math, it's just basically a long way to get to the same answer. It's like how can we use the entire sheet of paper for this math problem? And even when you break it down, you see old math sneak in there. I mean, you're like, that was old math right there. Just do that at the beginning, and we won't even have to be in this.
13: That was your Laughter at 20 After on the Kelly Jordan Show.

0: Reverse. It's time to throw it in reverse. This is a game where Brian Riley and I go head-to-head against each other and try to say words backwards. I try to explain it and never makes any sense.
1: Yeah.
0: It's better just to play it, right?
1: And we give ourselves made-up points as well.
0: That's right. The game really means nothing.
1: It means nothing.
0: It's just a couple of guys trying to flex their testosterone on one another.
1: Because we're not competitive in nature or anything.
0: All right. Who wants to go first? We're going to do words that have to do with vacation. We're going to see if we can say them backwards.
1: You go first since you're going to be the vacation guy next week.
0: Yeah, I sure am.
1: Yeah, you are.
0: My mind is on vacation already. All right, here we go.
1: Not surprised.
0: Here's my first one. See if I can throw it reverse. Barbecue.
1: Ain't no chance.
0: That might be an easy one. Let's see. Here we go. Here it is forward. Oh, shoot. I got to turn this on. Here we go. Barbecue.
1: Yeah, no chance.
0: Here it is backwards. We get brought. Ooh, that's going to be a tough one. Barbecue. We get brought. Rub. Okay, hold on.
1: Barbecue.
0: Hold on a second. We get rub. Okay, here we go. Ready? Throw it in reverse. We get rub. I don't think so. All right, so here it is forwards. Here it is forwards.
1: Okay.
0: I got to get on the buttons here. We get rub. Ready? Barbecue.
2: That's not bad.
0: We get rub. Barbecue. It's close. Okay. It's close.
1: I'll give it 3 out of 5.
0: Okay. That's how we're scoring it now?
1: Well, how did we do it before?
0: I think we gave us the other like a 0.5. But nope, now 3 out of 5 is the perfect one.
1: Okay.
0: All right. You ready for yours?
1: Okay. Yeah.
0: Your first one? Here, let me pull this controller closer so I can do
1: it. James texting in. So if Kelly's on vacation next week, I'm guessing Brian won't come in either. You're right.
0: Yeah.
1: James.
0: That's kind of how we're. Brian double dips on unlimited vacation.
1: Hey, don't give me the days if you don't want me to take them off. That's all I'm saying.
0: All right. You ready?
1: Yep. Jet ski.
0: Oh, that's going to be a tough one.
1: Nah, that's easy.
0: I got to get my buttons closer here, dude.
1: Easy.
0: All right, here we go. You ready? Here it is forwards.
1: Jet ski.
0: Man, your mouth is juicy.
1: Sorry?
0: You ready to hear it backwards?
1: Uh-huh.
0: Here it is forward.
1: Jet ski.
0: Ugh. Next time, swallow before you do this.
1: Okay.
0: You sound like you're on NPR.
1: Jet ski.
0: All right. You got it?
1: Yep. Nailed it.
0: That sounds really close.
2: Give me 5 out of 5.
0: We'll see. Hold on now. Here it is.
1: No, maybe not. Ski.
0: It sounds like jet ski.
1: Ski. Well, I got a watery mouth.
0: I'll give you a 3 out of 5.
1: All right,
0: on that
1: we're tied
0: one.
1: Up. 3 out of 5. I'll take it.
0: 3 out of 5 on Brian. So all right. Tie game so far.
1: Stupid watery mouth.
0: Here's the next one. Yours was jet ski. Mm-hmm. Water ski.
1: I'm glad you swallowed before that.
0: I got real dry. I got nice and dry.
1: Oh, you were self-conscious too.
0: I was, because yours was grossing me out. Hey, here we go.
1: Okay.
0: Water ski. Backwards?
1: External.
0: Oh.
1: No chance.
0: Damn, that's a tough one.
1: Water ski. External.
0: Okay.
1: External. No.
0: You don't think that's it?
1: No.
0: That's not it? Here we go.
1: External.
0: Oh, no. I agree with you.
1: Walrus ski. That's
0: Walrus ski. Was that 1 out of 5? 2 out of. Can you give me a 2 out of 5?
1: All right, I'll give you a 2 out of 5.
0: The ski part was there.
1: Walrus ski. Yeah, okay. Walrus is not really a word, but I'll give you.
0: You don't ever go walrus skiing on vacation.
1: Every once in a while, I've gone walrus skiing.
0: Best.
1: It's not a common thing, though.
0: All right, you ready for your next one?
1: Yep.
0: Here we go.
1: Cocktails.
0: That's what I'm talking about.
1: Hey, man.
0: That's what I'm talking about.
1: Well, when you go on vacation, you're cruising, baby.
0: Oh, yeah.
1: You gotta be cruising. Cocktails. Excuse me?
0: Now watch yourself.
2: Excuse me for a second.
0: This one got a little
1: Hold on a second.
0: Yeah.
1: Cocktails.
2: I can't say that. Can I say that? Can I say these words?
0: I don't know if we can do this one.
1: All right.
0: Just be careful, okay? Be careful.
1: Out of all people that it gets to say it, it's me.
0: All right, here we go.
1: Slate cock.
0: Sorry.
2: Come on, don't be immature, man.
0: I got to do a clean recording here. I think I got it. Okay. Here we go.
1: Okay. Don't be immature.
0: Well, I'm just watching you do it was funny. All right, here we go.
1: I know, a lot of shoulder action.
0: Here it is forwards.
1: Slate cock.
2: God dang it. Bob Lee listens to this, too.
0: I know. Here it is back. Or here it is backward.
1: Cocktails.
0: Oh, that's a good
2: one. That's a good one.
1: Cocktails.
0: That's a 4 out of 5, yeah, right there. 4 out of 5 on that one.
1: Please don't fire me, Bob. It's only a game. Yep, I swear.
0: It's only a game.
1: It's only a game.
2: Cocktails.
0: Oh, that's a good one.
1: Cocktails.
0: All right, last one. Are you ready?
1: Yep.
0: This one is, I know my family is looking forward to this. Booze cruise.
1: Ooh.
0: Now, I think because that's a lot of the same sound, it's going to be easy. Booze cruise.
1: Yeah.
0: Okay, hold on a second. Hold on. Whoops.
2: Good luck.
0: Hold on. Come on. Just give me one more here. Oh, geez, Louise. I'm all over them. All right, here we go. All right, here we go.
2: Excuse me, Chewbacca.
0: Are you ready?
1: Yeah.
0: Here we go.
1: Sir.
0: Ah, let me start again.
2: You don't get a redo?
0: I got to dry my mouth out a little bit.
1: Sarp soup.
2: Where's Han Solo when you need him?
0: All right, here we go. Here it is forward.
1: Okay. Sarp soup.
2: No chance. There's no chance.
1: Booze mouse.
2: Did you say booze mouth?
1: Booze mouse.
0: Oh, that's bad.
2: Booze mouth.
0: No, I thought that one would be the easiest one.
2: To be fair, booze mouth is what you'll be on vacation.
0: You said it, brother.
2: Come on.

0: We'll about to go running around the building if I get five here. Riff knob. Bonfire.
1: That's 5 out of 5,
0: dude. Riff knob. Bonfire.
1: Oh, that's 5 out of 5.
0: Gotta give it to the kid, man.
1: You ran away with it, man. Woo. Nicely done. All right, well, in today's round to throw it in verse, Brian, you scored a whopping 12. I got 7.
0: Locked in, baby.
1: Ooh, man.
0: Corey texted in saying, you should figure out how to have listeners play it.
1: We thought about that, but we think over the phone it wouldn't be...
0: It'd be hard.
1: It wouldn't be easy. I don't know. We can certainly try it.
0: Maybe
1: wow, look at all the nice texts coming in about throw it in reverse. People like it.
0: Throw it back, baby.
1: We used to only get mad texts about this. Like, why are you doing this? I turn the radio every time you do this.
0: Game stinks.
1: All right, something happened to me at the dentist that I need to tell you about, and it made us think, have you ever been so embarrassed somewhere that you couldn't even go back?
0: Ooh.
1: I want to think about a story. I want to hear your stories, too. 320-656-9453 if you got one. I'm going to tell you what happened to me, and I think I got to find a new dentist. And I just in the middle of my gingivitis regimen, too. We got that coming up next. When have you been so embarrassed somewhere or with something you

0: Have you ever been so embarrassed somewhere that you felt like you couldn't go back? It happened to me at the dentist just the other day. So I've been fighting gingivitis.
1: Fight the good fight.
0: So I'm going into the dentist like every 3 months.
1: Yep.
0: And glad to say there's progress with my gingivitis.
1: That's fantastic news.
0: Thanks to the Oral-B.

0: automatic toothbrush. But anyway, and that's not an endorsement. That's just saying, hey, that's how I got my gingivitis under control. Anyway, back to the matter at hand. So I was sitting in the dentist chair the other day, and this was just 2 days ago. And you know how you can feel a Charlie horse coming on?
1: Yeah, oh yeah.
0: And you just know, like, oh no. And usually it only happens in my sleep. I never get them when I'm awake.
1: Okay.
0: I don't know if I'm tensing up in my sleep or
1: probably.
0: God only knows
1: what. Stressing yourself out while you're sleeping.
0: And maybe I was tense in the dentist chair, right? And they have to put all these things in my mouth to hold my mouth open while they're doing work, just to get her nice and wide open. You know what I mean?
1: I get you.
0: And so it came on just bam. It just came on out of nowhere. Charlie horse in my leg.
1: Yeah.
0: And I couldn't just sit there. It was too painful, right?
1: Yeah.
0: So I didn't like shove the dentist out of the way, but I kind of just moved my arm. I was like, oh, I was like limp. I looked like Frankenstein walking around the, because I was like, oh.
1: And of course your arms are probably out too.
0: And I was like, and I was trying to hold the back of my leg, and you know, there's nothing you can do, man. You got to ride the lightning when that thing hits.
1: Can I ask a question?
0: Yeah.
1: With your mouth being open, were you drooling while you were doing
0: probably.
1: This?
0: Probably. But I was bent forward, so if I was drooling, it was just going onto their carpet, not onto my clothes.
1: Spraying the ground.
0: And I felt so embarrassed. I was like, I had two big old blocks in my mouth holding my teeth, or holding my mouth open, and I'm walking around, and it was excruciating, dude. And so I was like, Charlie horse. I don't know if that happens a lot to people when they're sitting in the dentist chair that they get a Charlie horse.
1: You're the first person I've heard that's done it, but I don't ask a lot of dental questions.
0: I was so embarrassed. I was like, well, got to find a new dentist now. Because I was like, you know how at dentists now, they're just kind of wide open. There's not like separate rooms
1: there's
0: anymore.
1: No doors.
0: Right. So people probably are like, and they think I'm just being tortured in the dentist chair.
1: Some 12-year-old kid that's already terrified to go to the dentist. Like, mom, I'm not doing this.
0: Just scared as hell because they hear an old man just.
1: They would have seen you too. Was the dentist laughing?
0: Well, once she figured out what the hell was going on, she was like, oh my gosh. She's like, just walk it off.
1: They take that little water gun they spray in your mouth. She's just dousing you down the throat. Like, drink some of this.
0: Let's cool you down.
1: We got to get the cramp out.
0: Oh, man. I was just like, I even told her, I was like, guys, I think I have to find a new dentist as I was leaving.
1: You worry about a lot of things all the time. This, you might actually be on something.
0: Oh, my gosh. That was so embarrassing.
1: Oh, here comes the cramp guy again.
0: Yeah. Like, oh, boy. Give him a rub down before he gets in the chair.
1: Before you get in the chair, they give you a Pedialyte and an extra water. Like, hey, we want to make sure.
0: Here's a banana.
1: Yeah. We want to make sure this don't happen again. You know
0: but
1: what I mean?
0: That's made me think, like, have you ever been so embarrassed at a place you think you can't go back?
1: Oh, you gotta be.
0: Have that ever happened to you?
1: I wouldn't say a place in general, but I have this fear, and I know other people do, like public bathrooms.
0: Yeah, okay, yeah.
1: Like public stalls.
0: Oh,
1: to be specific.
0: They're so uncomfortable.
1: Just because one time I was probably like 11 at a Saints game.
0: Yeah.
1: And I went into the stall and forgot to lock the door all the way. And some dude just busts right in there. Like, he was about to go.
0: Well,
1: like,
0: he probably had 17 beers in him. He had to get out.
1: And 11-year-old me is just hanging out in there. And I see them. I'm like, oh, no. So now if
0: this can't be happening.
1: Like, I try to avoid public bathrooms at all costs.
0: Yeah.
1: But if I have to, I'll lock that door and I shake the thing about 6-7 times to make sure nothing's going to happen. Like, I have to. Otherwise, it's bad.
0: Well, we got some texts coming in. Oh, jeez. We got my daughter just hollered out the F word while walking through Walmart the other day because someone dropped something and it broke. She's 6.
1: That's awesome. That's fantastic.
0: All right, let's get these texts and calls coming in. 320. Hold on. Don't hang up. This ain't Meemaw's house. I need a second to get to the phone. we want to hear your stories. 320-656-9453. Where was a time you were so embarrassed you feel like you can never go back?
2: First thing in the morning.
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0: Have you ever been in a situation where you were so embarrassed you could not go back? You said you had one?
1: Oh my gosh. So I was on a date and I hadn't been feeling like super great. My stomach was acting a little off.
0: Okay.
1: And so when he got us to go to the bathroom, I passed gas. I couldn't help it. Like, my stomach was just, it was not okay.
2: You had to go ahead. You had to clear.
0: It was emergency.
1: Yeah. And so I was like, oh, he'll be gone for a few minutes. It'll be fine.
0: Yeah.
1: He came back in by the look on his face, I knew that it was just still in the air. And I was just mortified. Like, I knew he knew. And I don't know if he knew that I knew that he knew, but it just got worse as the date went on. Like, I just started to feel more and more horrified.
2: Ooh.
1: And I basically had to ghost this guy. Like, I just could not see him again. I just couldn't.
0: Did he reach out to you, though? Like, after the date, did he?
1: Yeah.
0: Oh, yes. Man. So nice. He was clearly okay with it, even though the spirit was still lingering.
1: The ghost was still there, yes. And he was cool. Like, he was fine, but I just couldn't move past it.
0: Would you go back for a second date? I feel like I would. I feel like...
2: Yeah, no.
0: Maybe not when I was in my 20s, but now as I get older, I'd be like, okay, she probably was having some stomach issues.
2: Yeah, but the problem is you don't want to bring it up. Like, yeah. There's no way of bringing it up, and there's no way, like, if you're embarrassed, if she's embarrassed, there's no way being like, no, it's fine.
0: But how good would it be just to clear the air, so to speak? Pun intended.
2: It would have been nice to have clear air when he came back, I'm guessing.
0: Just get it all out on the table and just say, hey, look, sorry about that.
1: If I didn't still have a picture of his face when he, like, smelled it, I think I would have been okay. But, like, his face was not a normal look. And I'm like, that's going to be in my brain forever. I can't let that one go.
0: When I was on one of the first dates with my wife, I had an upset stomach like nothing else.
2: Yeah.
0: And I was like, oh, man, I think I forgot to put the gas cap back on. So I pulled over, got out of the car, and just whopped. And I didn't wait long enough to get back in the car, so it followed me into the car.
2: Oh, JB lingering.
0: But somehow we made it. I mean, we're still together all these years.
2: Oh, what a love story.
1: Don't make me regret this. Don't make me regret running.
0: That might have been your future husband if you could just get past your upset stomach.
2: Get past that gas.
1: I did, and look where we ended up.
0: Thank you so much for the phone call this morning. That's hilarious.
2: Man,
0: so,
2: speaking of gas,
0: times you were so embarrassed somewhere, you feel like you can't go back.
2: Other people have these issues. Like, Chad texted and he said, guys, I went to the chiropractor one time. He got a phone call, had to leave the room. I couldn't hold it in any longer and silently let one fly.
0: Okay.
2: He came right back into the room the moment after it happened. The worst part is, who else did it?
0: Right. It's like when someone walks into the studio when you're alone and it kind of stinks a little bit.
2: Yeah, you know who dropped the hammer on this bad boy.
0: It's happened to every single radio person when you think you're safe.
2: Oh, yeah. And it always immediately right afterwards. Yes. Don said when my kids were pretty young, my son was probably in fourth grade, my daughter was four. We went to the dentist's office and there was a lady in the waiting room who was so nervous that she passed out. They had to revive her and they brought her a trash can to vomit in. They did not take her back to the private room or anything. Kids were terrified.
0: Oh, jeez.
2: I get that. That would be bad.
0: Yeah, that would be horrible.
2: I feel like kids are also the common occurrence here. Like, my kids saw this person in Walmart who had no arm/hands.
0: Oh, jeez.
2: And the kids yelled and asked me where the arm was and what happened. I was so embarrassed. They were 3 and 5. They don't know better.
0: I mean, it's a fair question.
2: They don't know better.
0: Yeah.
2: How about this? Don says she went to a gas station. Likelihood of running into this person, slim to none, but they were pumping gas and she had a lotto ticket.
0: Yeah.
2: So she came back to the car thinking that the ticket was a winner.
0: Oh.
2: So she opened the door trying to ask her husband, like, hey, why are you in my seat? Come to find out it was an old guy. He was just shocked. He was like, no, you're in the wrong car. I had that happen. I was at a gas station. Some guy just came and sat in my passenger seat.
0: Really?
2: Yeah, he just sat down. He's like, all right, you ready? And I go, who are you, brother?
0: I would have thought it was a carjacking.
2: Yeah, he was like, oh, wrong car. I was like, yeah, clearly. I don't know who you are.
0: But you should have been like, I'm ready. Let's go.
2: Where we go? No, I didn't want to go where he was going. Trust me.
0: Could have been paradise.
2: I don't think paradise is where he was headed.
0: All right, listen, we got WeFest tickets that are about 20 minutes away right now, coming up at about 8:15 this morning. Mm-hmm. We got your shot at going out to WeFest to see Lainey Wilson on Thursday, also getting aboard our WeFest Fun Bus. That is all a possibility. That's coming up at 8:15 this morning, but...
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0: Here we go. I got some words for you. You tell me how all these are connected. Here we go. Harvey, Carey, Jennings, Mandel. Harvey, Carey, Jennings, Mandel. I see the look of confusion on your face, Brian Riley. But maybe somebody listening knows how they're all connected. 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You're going to find out in 4.5 minutes.
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0: All right. Before the break, I gave you four words and asked you how they were all connected. I said Harvey, Carey, Jennings, and Mandel. Somebody guessed they're all comedians. No, Ken Jennings is not a comedian.
2: Oh,
0: nor is he funny at all. But he is a game show host.
2: Yeah.
0: So let's see who got it right. A lot of people that didn't have names on here.
2: Hey, welcome to the show.
0: Don, you got it right. Matt, you got it right. Karen, Chance, Chelsea, Anita. Oh, she just texted in country music.
2: Close.
0: Cindy, you got it right, too. All people who are game show hosts. Of course, you got Howie Mandel. I think he still does Deal or No Deal. Or he did it anyway.
2: There's no way that show's still on.
0: I think they revived it.
2: Yeah, they did Deal or No Deal Island, oh, which I don't
0: stupid
2: that.
0: I love Deal or No Deal. That was one of the best game shows, dude. I could sit there and watch that for hours.
2: They got a slot machine of that now.
0: I know. They have it at Dave and Buster's where you can win tickets.
2: Ooh, even more
0: that's my
2: excited.
0: Favorite game. Steve Harvey, Drew Carey, Ken Jennings, Howie Mandel, all game show hosts.
2: Shucks.
0: So now you know how it's all connected.
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0: We got what's trending on the way next, and the things that people will buy are absolutely insane if they think a celebrity possibly even came within a few inches of it. I got that story coming up for you in a second.
1: Yeah, and I know that what's trending is coming up next.
0: Do you really?
1: Uh-huh.
0: Because it doesn't sound like you knew that it was coming up.
1: I'll be honest,
0: the same time every single day.
1: I had no idea.
0: It's all right, brother.
1: I forgot the time. I didn't
0: know. Hey, man, why don't we just dance?
1: Deal.

0: I can't believe they sold out of this.
1: If you're talking about it,
2: I got some big news.
1: We're talking about it.
2: Turn it up.
1: Here's what's trending on the Kelly Jordan Show.
0: All right, so we're not really going to talk about the wedding of Travis Kelce and Taylor Swift.
3: Who must not be named.
0: Did you hear about the prenup that she had drawn up?
3: No.
0: So anyway, this isn't what the story's about, but she did have a prenup drawn up for him to sign.
3: I would assume.
0: And I guess he signed it right away. He was like, this is just the smart thing to do. He's like, we don't know what the future holds. So.
3: Bingo.
0: Whoa, she's got to protect herself is what he was saying, which he's right. I mean,
3: 100%.
0: Plus, he doesn't need any of her money. He's going to be okay.
3: He'll be fine.
0: Anyway, so here's something about the wedding that I found absolutely ridiculous. People were selling, or on eBay, someone was trying to sell a bag of air that was supposedly collected at Madison Square Garden during the ceremony between Taylor Swift and Travis Kelce.
3: Shut up.
0: It was a sack of air that they were trying to sell.
3: Genius.
0: Now, they did take this one down. eBay did take that one down.
3: Shocking.
0: But what eBay did not take down was people selling trash from Madison Square Garden. There was a single AirPod that was there. Because people were assuming that these were from the guests.
3: I was going to say, were these inside, like inside the garbage?
0: Yes.
3: From inside the wedding.
0: A website called nycgarbage.com was selling trash that had come from inside Madison Square Garden during the ceremony. There was fabric, soda cans, a single AirPod, all for about $25 a piece. Here's the most amazing thing.
3: Yeah.
0: They sold out.
3: Shut up.
0: People were paying $25 a piece for trash.
3: You're telling me that people are collecting garbage now? Like, literal garbage.
0: And that's the funny thing. Oh, there's a soda can that someone was drinking at Taylor Swift's wedding.
3: What are you going to do
0: with it? And how can you prove it? It's just trash.
3: Like, what? Like, where do you have a shrine for this? Do you put it in a glass case?
0: Some people might. You remember all the way back when Britney Spears shaved her head?
3: Yeah.
0: I remember people buying up strands of her hair for exorbitant amounts of money.
3: Like, I'm cool. Go ahead, collect whatever you want.
0: Or like when someone will be like, here's a lock of Elvis's hair. Someone will pay like 50 grand for it.
3: Look, if I was rich, I say this all the time. If I was actually rich and had money, I would buy some of the dumbest things in the world.
0: Yeah, because you wouldn't be rich long.
3: Right. But what are you going to do with a Pepsi can or a lock of hair? And how do you make that sound cool when someone comes over to your house?
0: I don't know. If I had a lock of Elvis's hair, I'd be like, because I have a little shrine to Elvis in my house. At my basement bar, I do.
3: If it was available and you had the money, would you buy a lock of Elvis's hair?
0: If I knew it was really his hair, possibly.
3: For what?
0: I don't know. Same reason you would buy a baseball card of Harmon Killebrew.
3: Yeah, that's actually worth money. I don't know if a lock of hair is worth anything outside of, you know, the haircut.
0: Anyway, well, what is your story, Brian Riley?
3: It's not much better.
0: Did you even get one?
3: Yeah, no, I did. So a new survey came out of 2,000 people, and all these people agreed movies are just too long nowadays.
0: Oh, hell yes.
3: Yeah, I'm agreeing. Like, I went to watch, I don't remember what it was, The Irishman. I wanted to watch that.
0: It's a
3: 3.5-hour movie.
0: It's like a miniseries almost.
3: What do you need 3.5 hours for? So now they've come down to the conclusion that the ideal length of a movie should be about 88 minutes.
0: Okay.
3: Now, the same survey was conducted over 2 years ago, and they said 92 minutes was the ideal time. Now, the reason is Gen Zers are saying they want less time while Gen Xers want more time when it comes to a movie.
0: Right.
3: Because of all that. Like, the new Minions and Monsters movies, like 90 minutes. The new Jackass movies, 92.
0: You know that new Odyssey movie that's coming out?
3: You know
0: how long that one is?
3: It's probably like 4 hours.
0: It's 2 hours and 52 minutes.
3: Oh, that's fine.
0: That's a poke, man, to sit in the movie theater.
3: Yeah, but that story is extremely long.
0: Well, yeah, it's an odyssey, if you will.
3: Yeah, some would say.
0: It's not even a story, it's an odyssey.
3: But do you think that the reason why we're having all these, the movie lengths lower now is because we have zero attention span?
0: Oh, absolutely, 100%.
3: And nobody
0: I'm surprised. I think that's another reason why people don't go see movies anymore. There's no attention span.
3: Yeah, speaking of other movies that are releasing this summer, Toy Story 5 is 102 minutes.
0: Oh, that's good. Hour and 42 minutes.
3: Okay. The new Supergirl movie's 108 minutes.
0: Which has bombed already.
3: Has it really?
0: Oh, it totally bombed.
3: Oh, maybe I kind of want to see it. No one will be in the theater. The live action Moana, 115 minutes.
0: Okay.
3: The new Batman movie that's supposed to come out, 150 minutes. So almost 3 hours.
0: You're pushing her now.
3: And as you had said, The Odyssey, 172 minutes.
0: Ooh, that's a long one.
3: Yeah, but that looks good. That's a lot of popcorn, though. Think about that.
0: I'd need a nap somewhere in the middle, though.
3: Well, there's probably a good spot to do it.
0: I'm like, dang it, I missed The Odyssey.
3: No!
0: All right, as promised, we do have WeFest tickets on the line right now, okay?
3: Okay.
0: This is to go on Thursday to see Lainey Wilson. Now, if it makes sense... Oh, yeah, what's wrong?
3: Nothing.
0: Oh, if it makes sense, we got a party bus we're taking out there, too, that we would love to get you on and bring you out to the... But if you live, you know, maybe you live north of Detroit Lakes.
3: Right.
0: And you're like, that doesn't make any sense. Then you just come down on your own. We still got tickets for you.
3: Or you might be camping out there already.
0: Already.
3: You might already have a spot.
0: This is for Thursday to go to WeFest to see Lainey Wilson. Now, today is National Video Game Day, okay, Brian?
3: Okay.
0: So what I have are some video game theme songs here of the top three video games of all time.
3: Okay.
0: We're going to see if you can identify them. So we need someone on the phone right now, 320-656-9453. You're going to see, you just have to guess yes or no. Will Brian know these video game theme songs, okay? Mm-hmm. If the person on the phone doesn't get it, we go to texter number 99, texting in the word WE to 320-656-9453.
3: Bingo.
0: Just W-E, that's it. But let's get someone on the phone and see if Brian Riley can identify these video game songs. We're doing that right now.

0: All right, we need a contestant right now to try and win these WeFest tickets. Who's this?
1: Sarah.
0: Sarah, are you ready to figure out if Brian Riley can identify these video game songs?
1: I am.
0: All right, so we're going to do that coming up next. If you win, you get WeFest tickets to go see Lainey Wilson on Thursday and a spot on our WeFest Fun Bus if it makes sense for you to take it. If you don't win, we go to the 99th texter texting in the word WE right now to 320-656-9453. But hold on, we're going to play next, okay?
1: Perfect. Thank you.

0: And I love that song. All right, listen up. It is now time to possibly give away some WeFest tickets to Sarah, who's sitting on hold right now waiting to play. Now, if she does not win, we're going to go to the 99 texter texting in the word WE, W-E, to what's wrong.
1: Somebody texted in WE like the video game, W-I-I, which would have fit today.
0: It is National Video Game Day, and that's why we're doing this. We're going to see if you can identify these video game songs. And Sarah just has to guess yes or no. Sarah, you there?
2: Yeah.
0: All right, here we go. You just got to get best 2 out of 3 on this, okay?
2: Okay.
0: If you do, you're getting tickets to WeFest for Thursday to go see Lainey Wilson.
2: Perfect.
0: So tell me, will Brian Riley know what video game song this is? Yes or no?
2: Yeah, I think so, yes.
0: You think he's going to get that one? Now, this is an old one, clearly, Brian.
1: Yeah.
0: She said, yes, you're going to get it. What game is this on National Video Game Day? Do you know?
1: Oh, man. I have like 3 in mind, which isn't a good thing. Because all the songs sounded the same
0: right,
1: back in old video games.
0: Sounds.
1: You know, let's just go with my gut. Is it Mega Man?
0: No, it's not.
1: The other one was Paperboy.
0: Oh, no, it's not that either. It's Tetris.
1: Oh, no chance. To be fair, didn't know Tetris had a song. You gotta stop that.
0: There we go. Sorry, I couldn't
1: stop that thing. So excited about Tetris.
0: Tetris was the bomb, though, man.
1: Dude, I didn't know it had a song.
0: I'd still play it to this day.
1: My phone doesn't have music when you play Tetris. You just kind of tap and go.
0: All right, well, here's the scary part is now you got to get the next 2, Sarah.
2: Okay, I don't know anything about video games, so I'm not sure.
1: Okay, well, you know what? You don't have to. That's the best part about it. I have to know.
0: Here's the next one. Will Brian Riley know this on National Video Game Day? You think he'll know that one, Sarah?
2: Yes, definitely.
0: Brian Riley, do you know what song this is? Man, I can just picture that screen. Do you know what that is?
1: Oh, yeah. I mean, that's Mario.
0: Yeah,
1: that's
0: Super Mario.
1: Come on.
0: Mario.
1: Did you ever do the cheat code on that?
0: No, I never did.
1: Where, like, you can get on top and then you can surf through all the levels and beat the game within, like, 5 minutes.
0: There was also a way you could get, like, 100 extra guys.
1: Yeah,
0: and, like,
1: something along those lines.
0: I never
1: lines.
0: Knew any of that stuff.
1: No, you just beat it traditionally.
0: All right, Sarah, we're coming down to the wire here. Will Brian Riley know which video game this is?

0: sounds like the beginning to an 80s sitcom.
1: That does sound like that.
0: Sarah, will he know what video game that's from?
2: Yes.
0: You're going with yes, huh?
2: Yeah, I guess so.
0: All right, let's see. Brian Riley, what video game is this from? Do you know?
1: Sarah, how badly do you want to go to Wii Fest?
2: Really badly.
1: Like, really badly? Like, you would do anything for these?
2: Yeah.
1: All right, Zelda is the answer, by the way.
0: Dang!
1: Yeah, you're welcome. Oh, Corona of Time.
0: Yes!
1: Yeah,
0: right down to the wire, Sarah. You got it. You're going to Wii Fest Thursday to see Lainey Wilson.
2: Awesome. Thank you.
0: Hold on 1 second. We're getting all your information from you, man. You got the correct Zelda too.
1: Well, I mean,
0: did you play that one?
1: Oh, it's one of the best ones.
0: Okay, well, no, that question. That was ranked the number one video game of all time.
1: It's understandable.
0: Really, it was that good.
1: Dude, it's so much fun. I have my Switch. Yeah. I bought an emulator so I could play that game on my Switch.
0: Dang.
1: So much fun.
0: That's awesome. Hey, we got happy hour on the way next. I've been following this story and following this woman's story for a very long time now. And she was finally successful. She became the first woman ever to accomplish this over 43 days. And she raised a ton of money for charity while she was doing it. I'm going to tell you all about it in happy hour next. Of course, happy hour is brought to you by the great people over there at Audio Video Extremes. And that's how you know that this is going to be a story that's going to put a smile on your face. And we're going to do that next after I do something just real quick here, Brian Riley.
1: Oh, okay, yeah.
0: Yeah, you know, sometimes
1: am I supposed to stall for you?
0: If you could. You got anything to share with us real quick?
1: Zelda was on the N64.
0: Oh, really?
1: Yep, that was a good time.
0: Dang, that's awesome, dude.
1: Used to play that game a lot.
0: Did you?
1: Yep.
0: Okay, cool.
1: I don't like stalling.
0: I know you don't.
1: Because I don't know what to say.
0: Sometimes I screw up because I'm not paying attention. But all right, we got all that coming up next right here. We're good now.
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0: Your laughter at 20 after. 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The Kelly Jordan Show on Wild Country 99 is brought to you by the great people at C&D Granite. And this is a big week on the show because at 8:20, we're going to be giving away WeFest passes every day this week. Now, this is for our Thursday bus, which is brought to you by Quad City Contracting. Now, this is to go see Lainey Wilson at WeFest. And the cool thing is we're going to give you a ride up there. And it's a nice thing, too, because on the way home, say you had a few drinks out there, say you're tired, you've been out in the sun all day, the person driving the bus always cranks the AC, and everyone just takes a nice little nap on the way home. We also have tickets this week for Freedom Fest. Now, Freedom Fest is happening July 17th and 18th in Little Falls, and that's Low Cash, Scotty McCreary, Uncle Cracker, Tyler Farr. They're all going to be there July 17th and 18th, Little Falls at Freedom Fest, and I'll have tickets for you this week also to go to that show. So we got a lot of festivals coming up, a lot of things going on with the radio station. A great place to go is always to our website. Just go to wildcountry99.com, because not only is all this information there, there's also sometimes more ways for you to win tickets on the website. So if you haven't checked it out in a while, I would definitely go through that too. But all week long, 8:20, we're going to have your tickets to go to WeFest on Thursday's Fun Bus brought to you by Quad City Contracting. And of course, we'll be giving away those Freedom Fest tickets all week long as well. So lots of shows still to come up this summer. We're not even close to being done yet. It's Wild Country 99, the Kelly Jordan Show, brought to you by C&D Granite. In today's Laughter at 20 After, Nate Bargatze talks about trying to help his daughter with her homework.
22: She's doing Common Core math. She brought home new math. That's what they want us to do. I don't even know what this math is. And they're like, here's a new one. You're like, oh, great. I get to watch a 40-minute YouTube video on Common Core math. And it's not like the old math was doing bad. It's doing great. It's not like we're getting incorrect change everywhere. And we're just sitting there like this stupid old math. I wish new math would come along. If you don't, I don't know if you don't know Common Core math, it's just basically a long way to get to the same answer. It's like how can we use the entire sheet of paper for this math problem? And even when you break it down, you see old math sneak in there. I mean, you're like, that was old math right there. Just do that at the beginning, and we won't even have to be in this.
23: 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On the Kelly Jordan Show.

0: She's now the first woman ever to do this.
1: It's time to focus on the good news with Happy Hour.
2: It makes me happy.
0: It's funny, I've been following this woman on social media. I don't know how she popped up in my algorithm. I guess probably because I love all things water. And what she did is pretty amazing. So there's a Colorado River guide. She's become the first woman ever to row solo from California to Hawaii.
3: Wait.
0: Like rowboat.
3: Oh, okay.
0: Row.
3: Okay.
0: Row your boat, you understand?
3: I'm an idiot. I thought when you said rowed all the way...
0: Right.
3: Like, I thought you meant she just like floated from California.
0: Like in an inner tube?
3: Yeah, like, no, she like rode herself. Like she was the transportation.
0: She put on a life jacket and just let's go.
3: Yeah, just let the current take her all the way to Hawaii.
0: That would have been pretty amazing.
3: That would have been.
0: But what she did is also amazing. So it's 2,400 miles to get from California to Hawaii.
3: Oh.
0: And she rode the entire...
3: row
0: Am I saying
3: R-O-W? No, you're saying it right. I'm just not smart.
0: Anyway, it took her 43 days to do it, and she, like I said, she kept popping up on my algorithm. It was pretty amazing, dude, what she was doing.
3: It took her how many days?
0: 43.
3: Okay.
0: So a month and a half, she's out on the ocean rowing from California to Hawaii, if you can believe that.
3: Dang.
0: And it was pretty cool. Like, she had this, it wasn't just like a kayak or anything. It was like a larger rowboat.
3: Yeah.
0: It had like a little cabin on it where she could go to sleep at night.
3: Yep.
0: And so she had shelter from the, but man, her face was so burned. I was like, oh, that's bad. But here's the other positive thing about it. Mm-hmm. So she not only broke the woman's record, but surpassed her previous overall solo rowing record for that route.
3: That's hard to say.
0: Yeah. It's a lot of same consonants.
3: Yep.
0: But along the way, this is pretty cool too. She also raised $30,000 for a charity that supports the physical and mental well-being of rafting guides, because she said a lot of rafting guides work part-time and it's a seriously dangerous job that they do.
3: Yeah.
0: And a lot of times they're sustaining injuries. They're having to do a lot of rescuing people who are going under the water. She says it's a super stressful job and she just wanted to raise awareness about it. And with her millions and millions of views and tens of thousands of dollars that she raised, she definitely raised awareness of it. And she became the first woman to accomplish this, which is pretty amazing.
3: That's actually insane.
0: When I saw that she was doing it, I was like, there's no way a human can row from California to Hawaii.
3: Imagine how sore her shoulders are.
0: Well, and, you know, she had to deal with storms at times. I mean, holy moly, that's a hell of a feat, man.
3: Do you think she just had, like, a 2 month supply of Big Macs in her boat because of how many calories she's probably burning?
0: She would get, like, supply drops.
3: Okay.
0: And so they would drop supplies to her, and then she had, she was able to, like, desalinate the water, so she had plenty of fresh water. And
3: wow. I'm assuming she had high-calorie food.
0: Like, oh, God,
3: there's no way you're just eating fruits and veggies to
0: hell
3: blow
0: no.
3: that way.

0: Hell no. It was. I mean, I think of that calorie burn over 43 days.
1: Think of how much chocolate she probably had.
0: Yeah, man. Lucky. What an amazing feat, though.
1: That is crazy.
0: And she did it and raised $30,000 in the process. And that, my friends, is what Happy Hour is all about.
1: Love it.
0: And that's why Audio Video Extremes keeps saying, we want to be a part of it. Well, thank you, Audio Video Extremes. That was today's Happy Hour. All right, on the way next, we got to look at your local news. We also have, maybe it's just me when I bring something to the show, maybe only I find interesting. You would be shocked to hear how many people actually control the entire internet. This is insane. This is an insane
1: one. Control it?
0: They have control over the entire internet.
1: Oh.
0: They could shut it down if they wanted to.
1: They should.
0: Oh, kill the internet.
1: Kill them all.
0: I got to talk to these people directly. We got that coming up, but before any of that, we got this.
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0: We want to say good morning to everybody listening in McCluskey, North Dakota, population 388. McCluskey is known as the heart of North Dakota. 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That's a pretty big deal for a town that only covers 0.37 square miles, and that's why McCluskey, North Dakota, you get today's Small Town Salute.
2: That was your Small Town Salute on the Kelly Jordan Show.
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2: Jennifer Levin's now joining you with a look at your news. More dining options coming back to St. Cloud. She has that and a couple of other stories for you as she now joins us from our sister station's newsroom. That sister station is KNSI. But this is Jennifer Levin's. Hey, Jen.
3: Hey there. This look at news brought to you by Proven Spray Foam. A St. Joseph accountant facing 13 felony charges for allegedly cheating on his own taxes.
2: Oh, that's bound to happen.
3: Prosecutors say Mark Dorn underreported income on his personal tax returns while reporting much higher income to a bank when applying for a line of credit. He also allegedly claimed false business and rental losses on multiple filings that were all filed years late. He allegedly owes more than $45,000 in state income taxes.
2: Ooh, that'll sting.
4: Yeah, that hurts.
2: Yeah. Boy, the state's going to get you, man.
3: Yep.
2: They are going to get their money from you one way or another. They got to support all that fraud somehow.
4: Yeah, bingo.
2: What'd I say?
3: Mongo's Grill is on track to reopen in St. Cloud after the city council voted unanimously to approve a liquor license transfer. Jim Howard, former general manager of the original Mongo's and part owner of the new restaurant, he says fans will be pleased with his plans. He's going to keep the menu almost the exact same as it was before it changed over to Hoo Hot.
2: All right.
3: So Hoo Hot went out of business in May. No opening date for the new Mongo's has been announced, but it could be as soon as later on this month.
2: I know you're excited about that, Brian.
4: Yeah, I mean, I'm fine with both of them.
2: Okay.
4: They're both good.
2: Is it hard to get a liquor license around here?
4: I don't know.
2: Because what do you think about us? You know, we got this mall upstairs with a bunch of open stores.
4: You just want to start a bar upstairs?
2: Yeah,
4: just so you have a place to hang out after the
2: upstairs.
4: Show?
2: Just a small little bar.
4: Just a place to little hang out after
2: Instead
4: the show.
2: Instead of a raise, I'm going to ask if I can get one of the stores in this mall upstairs and turn it into Kelly's place.
4: You better hope it's successful, brother. You better hope.
2: It won't be. I'll be the only one in there drinking.
4: It's a simple place for you.
3: And then finally, today is National Ice Cream Sundae Day. On this date in 1881, a druggist in Two Rivers, Wisconsin, claims to have served the first sundae after a customer ordered a dish of ice cream topped with chocolate sauce. Now, the sauce was used to flavor sodas, and soda sales were banned on Sundays. The customer got what they ordered, and the spelling was changed as a workaround for that law. And now we have deliciousness.
2: Never knew that.
4: Some fiend was just needing his chocolate fix in some way. Just put it on the ice cream.
2: Give it to me straight.
4: Come on, please.
2: I love it. Thanks, Jen. It's no secret I've wanted to kill the internet for quite some time now.
4: You proclaimed it.
2: And if I wanted to do it, it would be a surprisingly small amount of people I would need to get in contact with that have the power to shut down the entire internet.
4: Ooh.
2: I'm going to tell you about these people coming up next, who they are and what they would have to do to accomplish that. And maybe it's just me when I bring something to the show. Maybe only I find interesting.

0: These people could literally kill the internet.
1: Sometimes Kelly finds things interesting that no one else does. We mean absolutely no one. It's time for Maybe It's Just Me.
0: Did you know that if you wanted to kill the internet, there are 21 people who have 7 physical keys that could be used to shut off the entire internet?
2: Like to turn off?
0: Now, that's a common misconception that the keys actually turn off the internet. What the keys open up is a safe that gives you access to shut off the internet. These people, what they can do is they can shut off the internet's domain system, the system that translates names like Google.com into IP addresses. They can shut that entire system off if need be.
2: Really?
0: Right.
2: So these are your idols.
0: Now, here's the thing. The internet would kind of continue working. Websites would still load, but eventually you would not be able to load any new websites.
2: Okay, but that...
0: There's actually a theory that the internet is dead. This is kind of a cool conspiracy theory. You'd have to look it up, though. I don't quite understand it. But that the internet isn't actually creating any new material. I don't know. There's a dead internet theory that some people have right now.
2: I mean, that makes sense, because how many new websites are you really going to search?
0: Right, none.
2: You know? Like, usually you just go to Google, and then whatever the top searches are, you click that.
0: So there's a whole dead internet theory, but they would be able to shut off hundreds of millions of routers and hundreds of millions of servers. So tons of networks would be shut down.
2: So that's like Wi-Fi and everything too. That's not just browsing.
0: Like, these guys could go in with this key, open up the safe, and shut it down, boys.
2: No more online gaming.
0: Nothing.
2: No more. Well, I mean, I guess you can communicate, right?
0: Pretty soon you wouldn't be able to look up anything. Like, the internet would just be gone.
2: Honestly, we need to go back to books.
0: Please?
2: We need to go back to books.
0: Please.
2: If anyone listens to the show, between you and I, we can't read or speak.
0: Reading would help.
2: Yeah, reading would help this show a lot. So I think we need books again. I mean, I'm for it.
0: But imagine being one. How much power is that to know that with this key, I can shut off the internet.
2: Now,
0: see ya.
2: Are they government employees? Does it say what they do for...
0: They're respected... what did it say? Respected community... Oh, no. Trusted community representatives.
2: Oh, so they're just random people.
0: Well, who knows? They're probably in the Illuminati or something.
2: Well, you can't be saying that out loud when we're talking about killing the internet.
0: Let them kill it. Bring it down. I hate the internet.
2: Yeah, but they're going to stop you from telling people this propaganda.
0: What a great t-shirt that would make. I hate the internet.
2: Well, that's going to be one of our shirts for... sometime, whenever we choose to sell them. Kill the internet.
0: Yeah, we'll get on that, too.
2: Yeah, that'll be a part of our Christmas party conversation,
0: too. It'll be awesome. And then Jason texting in, your illegal TV box wouldn't work anymore if they killed the internet.
2: Well, nobody's TV would work then.
0: Yeah, mine would. I use an over-the-air signal.
2: Oh, you're an antenna guy.
0: I'm an antenna guy. Yeah, I wouldn't be able to use YouTube anymore.
2: Yeah.
0: And YouTube, I use over-the-air antenna and YouTube, and that's it.
2: I feel like cooking would go down, too, because how many people use YouTube to...
0: Yeah, a lot would. I mean, car maintenance?
2: Yeah, we're going to go back to eating just like mashed potatoes and dried meat.
0: Okay. But hey, no more internet. We get back to talking to one another, going out in the fresh air.
2: Yeah.
0: Be a better world, I'm telling you. I remember the world before the internet, and it was awesome.
2: So you just idolized
0: God
2: these people.
0: God damn, that made me sound old.
2: No, yeah.
0: It did. Made me sound so old.
2: Back when the Model T first came out and there was no internet, it was a great time.
0: Damn, I wish I wouldn't have said that.
2: Pop, pop.
0: Let's move on. Maybe you didn't find this interesting, but knowing that 21 people control the entire internet and can shut it down at any time, I find pretty darn interesting.
2: Heck yeah.
0: I'll have another one for you tomorrow, and you can believe that. You might not like that one either. Fine, doesn't matter to me. I'll look you right in the face and say, okay, well, maybe it does, babe.
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1: So you and I have been eating a little bit healthier lately.
0: Been trying to.
1: Like I've lost a couple of pounds.
0: And I have lost some weight.
1: I want to keep that off. I'm thinking about going off my diet here.
0: Give it to me.
1: Okay, you might need to make a pit stop on your way home today. Because Krispy Kreme is teaming up with Girl Scouts to make ultimate donuts.
0: Dang. Do we have a Krispy Kreme anywhere?
1: Yeah, there's one, and I think it's on your way home.
0: Ooh,
1: I think it is. You might have to start. They hit stores yesterday for a limited time.
0: Okay.
1: So they took some of the most popular cookies from Girl Scouts and made them into donuts. So, for example, they have the Lemon Ups, which are the lemon cream.
0: I'm going to pass on that one.
1: Get ready, though. The Samoas.
0: Ooh.
1: That's got chocolate-covered donuts with the caramel and the coconut and all that stuff on top.
0: I had one of those for the first time like 3 years ago, yeah, 4 years ago.
1: Life-changing.
0: Yes.
1: Life-changing. And then there's a Thin Mint one.
0: See, I love Thin Mints.
1: Chocolate icing, cookie crumbles, dark chocolate chips, and a cool big drizzle.
0: Okay.
1: Look, hey, like I said.
0: Have you tried those Mountain Dew donuts yet? God, they look so gross.
1: I'm not gonna speak positively or negatively. I've seen people try them. Some people really like them.
0: Oh, I don't. I guess
1: it just scares me.
0: I don't really like the taste of Mountain Dew all that much, so I don't think that I would like a donut tasting like Mountain Dew.
1: Then it's not for you. But how about these Thin Mint?
0: That one, I'm on board,
1: brother. I'm gonna send you the Addy, so you can go pick those up, bring them to work tomorrow.
0: Thanks, dude. Oh. Pff.
1: I'll throw you a couple bucks.
0: I'm buying one. I'm gonna buy one.
1: Nonsense.

0: talking about it?
1: I got some big news.
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5: Exactly a week ago, we started talking about this countdown clock that was on GarthBrooks.com.
6: Yeah.
5: Everybody was, it said, I forgot what it said. It was like, it all begins where it ended, or I forgot what the caption was on the clock. But we now know what he was talking about.
7: How long's it been, old girl? 30 years. Oof, a little dusty. You know what? Maybe it's time. Maybe it's time we put you back to work.
5: Garth Brooks announced the Blame It All on My Roots arena tour, which kicks off August 21st in Indianapolis. Now, that is the only city that he has mentioned so far that he's going to be in is Indianapolis. So we don't have like a full rundown of where he's going to be.
6: Okay.
5: You know, I'm sure he'll go through the Twin Cities. I'm sure he always gets a great response there. My question is this, and I'm not hating on Garth Brooks at all. The dude has done a ton for country music.
6: Yep.
5: A lot of people think he's the one who really brought it into the mainstream. But can he still sell out stadiums?
6: Yeah.
5: You think so?
6: Yeah. I mean, here's the thing. When you're that big of a name, I don't think your name goes away. I don't think, what I'm saying is, like, I don't think, regardless of how long Garth Brooks has been out, he would ever go anything smaller than an arena.
5: Yeah.
6: You know, like, there's no way.
5: You're probably right.
6: No way you're going to find him at a small venue.
5: Because he's sold like 100 million albums. Like, right. So he has a lot of fans. But I'm just saying, like, some of those fans that were maybe kind of just colder fans, they weren't like just dedicated. They're like, hey, I like Friends in Low Places. Let's go see Garth Brooks.
6: Yeah.
5: Some of those have probably fallen off over the years, so I wonder if he can still sell out a stadium. He definitely won't be able to do 14 nights in a row like he used to. There's no way.
6: But what I know is, like, if you grew up on country music, especially, like, the younger crowd, even younger than I am.
5: Yeah.
6: Like, if your parents grew up on Garth Brooks, which they probably did.
5: Probably, yeah.
6: You are going to go see Garth Brooks because it's a family thing.
5: Now, I would love to go see him.
6: Sure.
5: Because, I mean, that is the country music of my youth. So I would love to go see Garth Brooks. But
6: Alex texting in saying he keeps his ticket prices lower than most country artists.
5: Does he? He's okay. He's got that reputation of being kind of a little more for the people,
6: right? So I don't see him honestly going anywhere lower than an arena. Like, I think he'll probably go to US Bank.
5: You think that big, huh?
6: I 100%.
5: What is that, 70,000 seats?
6: Yeah, I think that's an easy sell for him.
5: Okay. Hey, look, I was looking for your input on that one. I'm not saying that he couldn't. I just really wonder.
6: Because what do you think the smallest venue he could do? Like, that would make sense.
5: I would think a 25,000 seat venue.
6: Like, is the state fair, either the North Dakota State Fair or the Minnesota State Fair, one of those two, because that's where we're at.
5: Yeah.
6: Do you think that's too small for Garth Brooks?
5: I think that's too. Because I think that's only like 7,500.
6: I don't know what the numbers are.
5: Because I've looked it up before, because I'm always interested to see.
6: Yeah. Dez texting him. My dad and I would go see him.
5: Okay.
6: Yeah, that's right. Like, it's a family affair now.
5: Me and Dez and her dad will definitely be in the crowd that day.
6: Trying to make new friends.
5: Yeah. Dez, where are you going to get tickets at?
6: Yeah. Garth was here, I guess, 6 years ago at US Bank Stadium.
5: I remember that, actually. I remember people going to his sound check. People posting videos of his sound check.
6: Yeah. So I think he's going to sell. Now, where is he going to be? I think US Bank Stadium or Grand Casino Arena. Those are the two. He already did Target Center once.
5: Yeah.
6: He's bigger than that.
5: So we'll see. I mean, definitely I would. And I know my wife's going to want to go see him, so.
6: Yeah.
5: We'll see. And Dez, maybe we'll grab a hot dog together.
6: Hey! Or Dez's dad.
5: Right.
6: Yeah, you
5: either
6: can just,
5: or. Either
6: you can
5: or.
6: Third wheel for him, Dez. That sounds how it works. Kelly, get your aluminum foil hat on.
5: Okay.
6: I don't do this often at all.
5: Okay.
6: But I read this and I was like, okay. Because you know all those people that say they're professional Bigfoot hunters?
5: Yes.
6: Which I don't know how you can be a professional when you don't capture said Bigfoot. Well, there's a guy. His name is Snake the Bigfoot Hunter. He says...
5: Is he brother to Dog the Bounty Hunter?
6: He might be. He says he found the real Sasquatch. Says he's done. His real name is Charles, which is way less cool than Snake. I get why you go by Snake. But he said back in 2024, he found Sasquatch's remains in New York. Out of all places, New York.
5: I guess upstate New York is...
6: It's wilderness-ish.
5: Yeah.
6: Since then... He's claimed he went to Cornell University and got it DNA tested. By the way, the guy's name is Snake the Bigfoot Hunter.
5: Show me the proof and I'll believe it.
6: The results show it's half Neanderthal, half human. Big Boy Snake even gave the alleged Sasquatch a nickname.
5: Mmm.
6: Dak. This guy really needs to go to name school because he's really on one right now. I guarantee you he's got a camo headband. There's no doubt about it, this guy.
5: Yeah.
6: Snake.
5: He wears a lot of khaki, I bet. A lot of.
6: He's got to have all the pockets for all the little trinkets.
5: That guy's got a lot of khaki.
6: Now, there's a lot of naysayers, myself probably included, who have dismissed this and claims that as a hoax. Now, Cornell University, although they had the body, hasn't confirmed the DNA test took place. But
5: that would be wild to find that come on. Listen, I'm willing to believe anything.
6: Well, I know you are.
5: You know what I'm saying?
6: That's why I said put the hat on, baby.
5: Right. Bigfoot is not one that I readily go along with. Although, that being said, who knows what's out there, right? There's a lot of unexplored territory out there in the world. And what if Bigfoot... See, but when I say this stuff, like, you make it sound like I'm saying, yes, Bigfoot exists. All I'm saying is, like, the Loch Ness Monster. I think that there's a chance that that Nessie actually exists, right?
6: Look, I'm with these things, I'm okay with believing.
5: Bigfoot. Like, how do we know that it's not smart enough that it eludes us and avoids us?
6: I'm not disagreeing
5: with you. You know, but...
6: But at the same time, ain't nobody caught him.
5: Hashtag, I'm not getting out my, hiking boots and going looking for him.
6: I'm not snapping sticks together to see if I can trail him in there. Now, Snake, the Bigfoot hunter, says he's going to put the DAC, or Neanderthal, on display at the New York State Fair later this summer. Okay. If you want to check it out.
5: Oh, I'll go see it.
6: Now, granted, the Minnesota State Fair has one of those booths of the weird and the wacky.
5: Oh, yeah.
6: And I think they have a Bigfoot in there as well.
5: Dude, the most depressing booth at the fair.
6: Is that one. Right.
5: When it's like, see the snake lady. And it's like a lady whose head is stuck through a table with a fake snake body around. Sorry, spoiler alert.
6: Right. Now, this might be Dak on display. He might be in that same tent just at the New York State Fair. I don't know. But if you're a believer, go out to New York and check out Mr. Dak and Snake the Bigfoot Hunter.
5: Oh, I'm going to go right there, Brian.
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1: Wee wee, my sure. Au revoir.
2: Marky, what's with the beret?
1: Ah, bonjour, Sarah, my delicate flower.
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19: Your laughter at 20 after, brought to you by the law offices of Bradshaw and Bryant on Wild Country 99. In today's Laughter at 20 After, Nate Bargatze talks about trying to help his daughter with her homework.
20: She's doing Common Core math. She brought home new math. That's what they want us to do. I don't even know what this math is. And they're like, here's a new one. You're like, oh, great. I get to watch a 40-minute YouTube video on Common Core math. And it's not like the old math was doing bad. It's doing great. It's not like we're getting incorrect change everywhere. And we're just sitting there like this stupid old math. I wish new math would come along. If you don't, I don't know if you don't know Common Core math, it's just basically a long way to get to the same answer. It's like how can we use the entire sheet of paper for this math problem? And even when you break it down, you see old math sneak in there. I mean, you're like, that was old math right there. Just do that at the beginning, and we won't even have to be in this.
19: That was your Laughter at 20 After. On the Kelly Jordan Show.

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1: And isn't it a lovely morning?
0: The Kelly Jordan Show.
2: That is lovely.
0: Homegrown in the Midwest.

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1: So the dog days of summer are basically here now.
0: I thought that was August.
1: Well, I mean, did you see what the weather forecast is next week?
0: Ooh, it's going to be a scorcher,
1: It's going to be a scorcher. And speaking of dogs, there's things you should do if you are a pet owner, specifically for dogs,
0: okay,
1: that you should look out for. Because this is the time of the year where, you know, dogs struggle a little bit with the heat.
0: Oh my gosh, I can only imagine.
1: They say, one, watch out for heat strokes. You know, the heavy panting, energy loss, things like that.
0: Yeah.
1: Don't worry about that. Don't make them go swimming. Like, most dogs like to swim. Some breeds, like pit bulls, don't.
0: I've heard this before. Like, if your dog, like, don't carry your dog into the water.
1: Yes, exactly.
0: Yeah, like, if they get in on their own, then they're fine with it. But if you have to carry them in, they don't want
1: to. Yeah, they don't want anything to do with
0: it. Not all dogs love to go swimming.
1: Don't force it. Don't burn their paws on the sidewalk.
0: Oh,
1: so,
0: yeah.
1: So test with your hand. If it hurts your hand, probably going to hurt their paws.
0: Hurt their feet, yeah.
1: And this one, I had no idea, because I know a lot of people do it. You can give your dog a haircut, but don't shave them.
0: Why, they get sunburned?
1: Well, no, because some dogs have that extra layer of hair that I found out that actually keeps them cool in the summertime.
0: Oh, that's like my old dog, Jack. He had like a layer of hair under his hair. It's the weirdest thing.
1: Right. So, like, if you cut that bad boy, you're actually going to make things worse, and then bug bites could get in there, so ticks and things like that, which makes them more susceptible to all those disease and everything like that. And then, of course, make sure to give them a checkup every time you're petting, just to see how they're doing.
0: Yeah, all right. Those are some good tips, Brian Riley.
1: Look, hey, dog owners, I know you love your what do they call those? Your
0: dogs?
1: I know, but what do you call them when they're
0: canines?
1: You're part of your family.
0: Don't say fur baby.
1: That's what it is.
0: Don't say it. Yeah, you made me say it.
1: If you love your fur baby, do that type of stuff.

0: this early, you might as well have some fun. 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

0: It's now time for the morning survey. If you could be a kid in this day and age, would you?
1: I would absolutely go back. I was born in 85, and the reason why I would come back in today's society is for better adaptability in the job market as far as technology and AI goes. It's like trying to teach an old dog new tricks right now, I feel like. I used to take home ec, wood shop, and, you know, classes like how to write a checkbook and things like that, and now I wish I was doing it for computer coding and AI generation.
2: I would not. I would say just due to all the technology, everything's recorded anymore. Doesn't seem like there's the manners towards parents as much. There's too much influence in a media society.
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1: We want to say good morning to everybody listening in McCluskey, North Dakota, population 388. McCluskey is known as the heart of North Dakota. That's because it's the town that lies closest to the geographical center of North Dakota, which is only about 5 miles southwest of McCluskey. That's a pretty big deal for a town that only covers 0.37 square miles, and that's why McCluskey, North Dakota, you get today's Small Town Salute.
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Parker Wetmore, Wild Country 99. What is up? It's Brian Riley. 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

Langley, Morgan Wallen, Wild Country 99. And look, you can be rich, spend your money however you want, but I feel like spending your money on this, like, what are you going to do with it? I'll explain coming up in about 10 minutes. Right now, Jelly Roll, need a favor, Wild Country 99.

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You know, I've always said if I was rich, I would buy stupid things. Problem is, I'm not rich, so I can't buy anything. Wild Country 99. But I know I wouldn't buy this. Taylor and Travis's wedding was on Friday last week. Somebody tried selling air from the wedding for $50,000. Nobody bought that. Also, people bought trash from outside of Madison Square Garden for $25 a piece of trash. Look, I got trash in my house. I'll sell it to you for way cheaper if you'd like. You showed up.

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Jody Messina, St. Cloud's number one for New Country, Wild Country 99. 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

Luke Combs, Days Like These, Wild Country 99. If you're at work, might still be raining outside. 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

Morgan Wallen, St. Cloud's number one for New Country, Wild Country 99. And if you looked at the weather forecast, about to get hot and sticky in the next few days. And I know if you're a dog owner, you're going to want to shave your dog to cool them down. Do not do that. Not for me, but because of science. All right, I will explain coming up in about 6 minutes. Right now, Scotty McCreary, Wild Country 99. Everybody.

you are the greatest dog owner on planet Earth, but just for the life of you, do not do this unless you do your research. 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Like, trimming them is okay, but don't shave them because they have an extra layer of hair that might actually keep them cool in the summer instead of making them hot. So you might actually be making things worse, and you don't want to do that.

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21: Okay, that's legit.
22: Plus benefits and an employee stock ownership plan. So I actually own part of the company now. It's kind of crazy that I'm making a living at something I've always enjoyed.
21: All right. Are they hiring more people like you?
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George Strait, Wild Country 99, and I've been eating decently healthy for the last, a few months. I've lost some weight. Things are great. I'm willing to gain it all back for these Krispy Kreme donuts. I will explain why. Honestly, you might cancel your diet, too, because of this. Details in 7 minutes. Right now, Ella Langley, Wild Country 99.

Country 99, and anybody that eats healthy knows you get those sweet tooth cravings, right? Well, thankfully, there's no Krispy Kreme down the road from my house because I would get fat again. Krispy Kreme teaming up with Girl Scouts to turn some of their favorite cookies into donuts. So they're going to do the Lemon Ups, the Samoas, and Thin Mint Donuts. Yeah, tell me you wouldn't quit

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Morgan Wall in Wild Country 99 and Lainey Wilson, day number one of WeFest. 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

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And look, dating can be hard. I get it. But there's some things you should try to avoid, like trying super hard to impress someone that you forget you're also deciding if you even like them. Don't do that. Also, turning into the conversation into a one-person podcast. Remember those two things. You may catch a second date.

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Luke Combs, Wild Country 99. It's Brian Riley. If you want to hear something today to kind of get you through and get you closer to the weekend, I get it. Let me know. All right, 656-WILD. Thanks to Northwest Partners. Bailey Zimmerman on now, Wild Country 99.

Morgan Wallen, Wild Country 99. And if you want to go to WeFest and you want to go real bad, tomorrow, specifically tomorrow, we got a chance for you to win 3-day passes. All right. I will explain coming up in a bit. Right now, Josh Ross, Hate How You Look, Wild Country 99.

Girth Brooks, Wild Country 99. It's Brian Riley. And tomorrow, come join us. We're going to be out at Gilliland Chevrolet. 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

With the weather forecast for the next few days, yeah, beer in your hand sounds kind of nice. Give them a couple. You're going to want to be double fisting for that one. 97 degrees by Tuesday next week. Yeah, that sounds fun. That

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15: Plus benefits and an employee stock ownership plan. 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

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What's something you did that was so embarrassing you couldn't go back? 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

MacArthur, St. Cloud's number one for new country, Wild Country 99. And that is going to do it for me, Brian Wiley. I'm out of here. Two more days left of the work week and back into the weekend. Just think of the positives if you're struggling today at work. A couple more days. All right, we'll talk to you later. John Party on now, Wild Country 99.

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0: This is Wild Country 99. Good afternoon. What's going on? We're Chris and Chelsea.
1: What's up?
0: We're going to make you smile today. We're going to make you laugh. We're going to make you cry. Well, I don't know. We don't really do things to make people cry.
1: Not unless it's a good cry.
0: I'll make Chelsea cry every now and then just by saying something really
1: ridiculous.
0: You
1: almost got me yesterday.
0: What'd I do?
1: When you were talking about that jerk at work that was microwaving fish and like they had health problems, then plot twist, they didn't. You're still laughing about that.
0: Well, they're just messing with the other person. I think that's kind of funny.
1: Is it funny?
0: Kind of.
1: Okay.
0: There's one other person out there that probably laughed along with me. But
1: well, I'm glad.
0: Other than that, big show planned for today. We're going to get you on the Wild Country 99 Fun Bus with
1: yes!
0: Quad City Contracting. About an hour from now, we'll have you call in and claim your two seats.
1: And this is for night one to go see Lainey Wilson.
0: That is true. That is true. Time is running out to get on bus number one. And by the way, you can win more than one bus.
1: Oh, yeah.
0: Has anybody ever won all three?
1: Not all three that I've known of.
0: Man, you talk about a rager.
1: I did. Yeah. Oh, gosh. They'd be just on it with Kelly back and forth because he does back-to-back fun right. buses.
0: Also got Dear Chris and Chelsea. We'll try to help someone else out coming up next hour.
1: Good.
0: Right around 3:30, we'll do that. Rich sent us a message. Something happened to Rich 20 years ago that he just now found out about.
1: And he's still not over it?
0: He's very upset about it.
1: Oh.
0: And his wife says it's ridiculous that he still feels this way about what happened
1: 20 years ago.
0: Yeah, we'll try to help him out. That'll be next hour here on the show. It's Wild Country 99. And Zach John King on now, who's going to be playing Freedom Fest next week.

0: So there's at least one person, one woman, that's disappointed over the old Taylor Swift, Travis Kelce wedding.
1: What is she mad about?
0: Who officiated it?
1: Oh, stop it.
0: I asked the same thing, though. I'm like, why would you have... I like Adam Sandler as much as the next...
1: Have you seen Wedding Singer? Okay, that's all I needed to know. If you watched even 5 minutes of that movie, you would know that he is the perfect choice to officiate any wedding.
0: Is that the kind of wedding you want, though? Wasn't it supposed to be serious?
1: Yes. Look who officiated ours. She has bright purple, sparkly hair, and she's amazing, and she held the plane for us.
0: Well, it's because Adam Sandler wasn't available. We asked him.
1: Yeah, I know.
0: He wouldn't do it. He was busy that day, apparently.
1: He was golfing.
0: So she's disappointed that Adam Sandler officiated the wedding. Let me know if you agree with her.
2: I wouldn't let Adam Sandler officiate my wedding. I wouldn't. I would just like, no, it's like too like unserious and like not romantic. And she's supposed to be like the greatest poet of our generation. And this is who narrated the end of her love story or the beginning of her next love story. I'm so mind boggled and upset.
0: Man, careful. The Swifties will come after you if you go after Taylor.
1: All right. But also, it's not just Taylor's wedding. There's the groom, Travis Kelce. So it makes sense that Travis would want Adam to officiate him. Plus, it takes all the pressure off the guy. Men are so terrified of weddings, and they're always stressed out. So to have somebody like Adam Sandler behind his back, helping him with what words he needs to say, perfect.
0: Is Taylor Swift really a poet? Come on.
1: She is an amazing writer.
0: She's not a poet.
1: She's been acclaimed by several different universities.
0: She writes songs.
1: All her songs are poetry.
0: She's not writing poetry books.
1: I know it goes over your head. She wrote an entire album called The Dead Poets Society or whatever it was.
0: Oh, come on. She also wrote the song Tim McGraw. That was
1: she was like 15. She's a little older. She's 36 now. Do we want to compare your radio skills at 15 to now?
0: Wow, Chelsea is on it today, ladies and gentlemen.
1: I am defending her.
0: Wow, look at you. You're like one of her Swifties. Man, you just attacked the other people that don't agree with Taylor Swift, man.
1: I'm just saying, she's a phenomenal writer. Yeah. She has tons of awards for her writing.
0: Some people are saying that the buffet was kind of tacky, too. And there's not enough seating at the wedding. So
1: well, how the heck?
0: I'm just going to leave it at that.
1: How do you do a plated seating for 1,000-plus people?
0: Maybe she'll do better at her next one. I don't know. There's always hope, right? Oh, no, here we go. Here we go. We're starting the
1: you
0: day off.
1: Bitter. You are a bitter man.
0: I'm not bitter.
1: I'm sorry for you.
0: I'm just stating the obvious.
1: Oh, and to that woman, Adam Sandler would never marry you anyways because he doesn't know who you are.
0: That's actually very true.
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1: Yes!
0: With Mountain Dew.
1: So we use this. We got to play Mario Kart for the first time in years. And that was a riot with Chris and your brother and our nephew. That was so much fun.
0: Yeah, it was fun beating my brother.
1: I beat you, though.
0: Yeah, you probably do. I'm not the greatest at like Mario Kart anymore.
1: I'm just saying, if I can figure out the Switch, anybody can.
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1: What an anniversary! And they like doing fun stuff. And what gamer doesn't want Mountain Dew?
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0: So on a hot day, you get back out to your car. It's been sitting in the sun like half the day, right? You get out to your car.
1: Oh, it's the worst. And this morning, even parking in the garage, it was like 90 degrees.
0: And you want to cool off.
1: Yeah.
0: What do you do? What are the steps? You just get in the car and crank up the AC and then just call it good?
1: I used to think, but that doesn't do anything. My parents used to do something that would get the air moving, and that's a lot more effective.
0: What would they do?
1: Roll down the windows and then start driving and then hit the AC.
0: Why would they do that? Don't you want to be cool right away?
1: It gets the hot air out. You got to get the hot air out of the vehicle first.
0: Does it really take a long time, though, for the hot air to really go away when you crank on the AC?
1: I don't think so. I think it was like less than a minute of us driving, and then they'd roll it back up, and then we were okay again.
0: Was this in the van that your dad had?
1: Yes, it was.
0: Maybe the AC just wasn't very powerful in that van. So they had to roll down the windows.
1: And he used to smoke, too.
0: Well, that's probably why you rolled down the windows.
1: Yeah, we just had to. That was with the Oldsmobile, so we wouldn't catch an ash to the cheek. That was very early 90s.
0: So I thought this was fake, but apparently there's something called the 420 rule.
1: Oh, Chris.
0: This is the perfect way to get your car cool the quickest.
1: Okay.
0: The 420 rule. It's not what you think, by the way. You don't light up in your car. It's a different 420 rule. We'll tell you exactly how to quickly cool your car the most efficient way possible. Coming up next with Chris and Chelsea.

0: country.
1: Now give me a break. This right here is country.
2: Hey now. It's all country. But this is another country throwback on Wild Country 99.

0: cool your car on a hot day when you get back out to it.
1: And it's not dropping your AC down to 65 and turning up on full blast.
0: Oh, I do that too sometimes.
1: Oh, yeah. I have cooling seats too.
0: So you need to follow the 420 rule, according to auto experts, to cool your car quickly. You ready for it?
1: Yeah.
0: You get out to your car. You get in.
1: Mm-hmm.
0: You roll down all four windows. That's the four.
1: Okay.
0: Part of the rule, right?
1: Nice. Oh, all four.
0: And then you drive for 20 seconds. That's the 20. So 420.
1: Oh, all four?
0: Then you close the windows, and then you turn on the AC.
1: There you go. See, get that hot air out. I told you.
0: And it helps the hot air leave faster.
1: Well, parents knew what they were doing.
0: It can actually save fuel. But at the same time, my uncle back in the day, he had a Jeep. He would never use the AC because he says, I don't want to waste fuel and gas. I'm like, how much gas does the AC really use?
1: Coming from cheapskate Chris. I'm sorry, frugal Chris. Yeah, it actually does.
0: Hey, I'm frugal on most things, but when it comes to being comfortable, I don't care how much it costs.
1: Now, my Tahoe is old. She's a teenager. I love Betty White. So when I say that she's bougie, that's what that means to me.
0: Yeah.
1: She's got cooling seats, and a heated steering wheel.
0: I am kind of jealous of your cooling seats. I don't have that in mind.
1: I was told that when you have those things going, yeah, it feels good. Sometimes people feel like they're wet in their pants, though, when they put on the cooling feature. Anyways, I don't feel that way. But they say that also makes your fuel less efficient.
0: But I'm also at the age where I turn on my heated seats when it's 90 outside.
1: I do it, too, for my lower back.
0: Just because my back hurts all the time.
1: Yeah, usually, it feels so good.
0: My back hurts mostly just by carrying the show. But aside from that, it's just, you know, the aches and pains as you get older.
1: Well, here, let my foot give you an adjustment. 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
3: All right. 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
3: Search Layton.media for more information.
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1: So apparently Garth is getting sick of just lounging around the house.
2: I thought he was done touring. And I saw this in my friend's Snapchat. She's like, anybody want to go see Garth Brooks with me on tour? I'm like, what? So Garth Brooks announces a new arena tour.
1: Here's the teaser video that was released.
3: How long's it been, old girl? 30 years. Oof, a little dusty. You know what? Maybe it's time. Maybe it's time we put you back to work.
4: Is it?

0: comes up. By the way, the music wasn't part of the video. I just threw that in there.
1: Oh, I love it. So,
0: have you been to a Gar show?
1: No.
0: You never have?
1: Honey, he hasn't toured in 30 years.
0: No,
1: that would have made me a teenager.
0: He toured 10 to 12 years ago. He actually did like 7 shows down in the cities.
1: Fair, but your girl was living on a different coast.
0: I was working at a radio station. I still had to buy my own tickets. That's how popular it was.
1: Oh, I bet that burned your butt.
0: It was like $230 just for staff.
1: It's Garth Brooks, man. So that was his mysterious countdown on his website. Yeah. He's got his upcoming Blame It All on My Roots, the arena tour. It's going to launch in August. And the initial stop, that's all we know, is a 2-night stand at Gainbridge Fieldhouse in Indianapolis, in Indiana, August 21st, 22nd.
0: Why Indiana? That's just weird.
1: I mean,
0: like, if you're going to go on a road trip, last place I want to go to is Indiana.
1: Well, you know how tours are. You got to find where there's an arena available.
0: So he's doing 2 shows there. A lot of the times, like the
1: no other dates have been announced yet.
0: The Twin Cities, he's been known to do like 6-7 shows.
1: 6-7.
0: Who knows? 6-7. Yeah, who knows how many shows he's going to do. Hopefully he comes by our area. If we do, we'll try to get tickets.
1: Yeah.
0: If not, we'll just make it pay for him.
1: It's like, Garth Brooks.
0: Garth Brooks, that's right. That's right.
1: Woo.
0: Love it.
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1: I can relate to a lot of the songs.

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1: Yes.
0: To see Lainey Wilson is almost full.
1: I love it, man.
0: We have a few seats left. We're going to hook you up with a few of those seats right now. If you're the ninth call, 320-656-WILD. 656-9453.
1: Mm-hmm.
0: Be the ninth person through, and we'll hook you up with a couple of seats.
1: Can they either sing us or tell us their favorite Lainey song?
0: Yeah, have that ready. Have that in your back pocket.
1: There you go.
0: We're going to ask you a few questions.
1: Mm-hmm.
0: The first question we typically ask, is this your first time at a fun bus?
1: Right.
0: If it is, we need you to sign a waiver. Well, we need to sign a waiver anyway.
1: Everybody signs waivers anyway.
0: Number two is you have to bring somebody fun. That's part of the deal.
1: Yeah.
0: Like, if your husband's not fun, like, I'm not the most fun husband. I know that.
1: You.
0: And I'm cool with that.
1: You are okay. You just hold a lot of it in. I like Chris on a Saturday night. He's a Saturday night turn loose kind of guy.
0: Yeah.
1: That's who you are.
0: Other than that, I'm pretty reserved, like a lot of people's husbands
1: That's
0: probably
1: fine.
0: Are.
1: I'm fun enough for the both of us.
0: So if you're not fun like me, maybe you want to take a girlfriend or maybe somebody else.
1: Ooh.
0: Or maybe your wife's just not fun. I mean, it isn't just guys that are not fun. I'm just saying, okay? 320-656-9453.
1: You're going to get people in so much trouble.
0: I'm going to. Honey, why are you not taking me on the fun bus?
1: Anyways.
0: Oh, I tell
1: you. Are we doing this?
0: So you can take anybody you want to. You win. It's totally up to you.
1: I wish I could bring my dog.
0: Big shout out to our friends at Quad City Contracting.
1: Yes.
0: Sponsoring bus number one, Trobex Bus Woo. Service. 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Good luck. They

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0: It's Wild Country 99 with Chris and Chelsea, making more winners, putting more people on the Wild Country 99 fun bus with Quad City Contracting. Who's this?
1: Mary.
0: Mary, what you up to?
1: Just driving home from St. Cloud.
0: You ever been in a Wild Country fun bus before, Mary?
1: Never.
0: Would you like to go on a fun bus?
1: Oh, I would love to go on the fun bus.
0: Woo! I was hoping you'd say that because you're a winner!
1: Oh, that's great.
0: We're going to have a lot of first-timers on this fun bus. That's going to be fun.
2: It's the best, Mary. Now, have you been to WeFest before?
1: Never.
2: This would be the ultimate experience for you. This is, I think, why the fun buses were created, Mary, is because we'll pick you up, bring you to the show. You don't have to worry about camping, parking, none of that. You can just party, party, party. And then when it's done, then we bring you back home.
1: Oh, that sounds awesome. I want to go and see Lainey.
2: Yeah, girl.
0: Mary, are you a troublemaker? You sound pretty reserved.
1: It depends on what alcohol I drink.
0: Okay. So you can bring a small cooler on the fun bus. That's why it's called the fun bus. What do you like to sip on? What's your go-to?
1: I like Moscow Mule.
2: Oh, jeez. Same girl. And then what's your fun juice? What helps Mary come off the wheels?
1: I don't know.
0: Mary's like Fireball.
2: Fireball, tequila. We might have some.
1: Yeah, there you go.
2: It's all about balance.
0: The main thing is to pace yourself. It is a long day, but it's going to be a very fun day. It's going to be you and a friend, or who are you going to bring?
1: Oh, probably my other half, my hubby.
2: Oh, I love that.
0: Okay. And what's your favorite Lainey song? Do you have one you're looking forward to?
1: I always say Somewhere Over Laredo.
2: Oh,
0: yeah, Somewhere Over Laredo. That's a good song.
2: And she wrote that song up in the plane, just kind of reminiscing on that too. Oh.
0: Plus, Mary, you get access to our VIP campsite. We're gonna feed you a few drinks. We're gonna feed you. We're gonna have fun. It's gonna be a great day. So we look forward to having you.
1: Oh, well, thank you very much.
0: You bet. We'll do it again tomorrow. The last two times the win for your seats on bus number one with Quad City Contracting. We'll do it at 8 in the morning with the Kelly Jordan Show. Then again with us shortly after 3 o'clock on Wild Country 99. All right, Chelsea, picture this. Country music, the ocean breeze, Cabo sunsets, and an all-inclusive resort.
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0: So tomorrow kicks off our first Drive Here, Party There, WeFest ticket drop.
1: I can't wait. So we are grilling you up a delicious lunch, free lunch at Gilliland Chevrolet from 11 to 1. And we're giving away three-day WeFest passes.
0: That's true. That's true. And it's more than just one of the Wild Country 99 brats, which, by the way, big shout out to Von Hansen's Meats.
1: They do a great job.
0: These are special. You can only get them at Von Hansen's.
1: They're legendary.
0: Everybody loves them. And if you're like me, you put just mustard on it.
1: But I just go straight in, man.
0: You know what? If you want ketchup on them, I'm not going to judge you tomorrow only.
1: They're so good.
0: Any other time, I will. Come by, score your WeFest tickets, get some free lunch with us. Gilliland Chevrolet in St. Cloud, 11 to 1. 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

0: Dear Chris and Chelsea, which is going to be coming up next. We're going to collectively try to help Rich out. Rich is he's feeling something right now. He found out something that from 20 years ago that suddenly changes the way he remembers an old relationship.
1: Oh.
0: And this would probably bother me too.
1: What did my dad say? Leave your ghosts are dead. So just leave your past behind. That's the quickest way for a peaceful marriage. But some people got to keep digging. Is that what's happening here?
0: It's about an old relationship. He found out.
1: Oh, no.
0: This girl did something.
1: Oh, no. 20 years ago?
0: He didn't know about until just recently. We're going to try to give him some advice. I guarantee people have been in the same boat before.

0: relationships, family, coworkers. Sometimes life feels like one big group chat that's gone off the rails. That's when listeners turn to Chris and Chelsea for help. It's now time for Dear Chris and Chelsea.
1: Rich says, good afternoon, Chris and Chelsea.
2: Hey.
1: I'm Rich and I need your help because my wife thinks I'm acting ridiculous. And, well, maybe I am. I've been happily married for 6 years now.
2: My
1: beautiful wife and I have two kids, a great life. Everything is literally just perfect.
2: I love that.
1: But I found something out the other day that has me really angry and upset.
2: Okay.
1: I was catching up with an old high school friend, and my college girlfriend came up. That's when my friend casually dropped a bombshell. Apparently, my ex's first husband was a guy I vaguely knew from high school, and I found out that she had been cheating on me with him for almost the entire last year we were together.
2: Oh, that stinks.
1: I was stunned.
2: Yeah.
1: What made me so mad is that back then, she constantly accused me of cheating.
2: Of course she did. That's the black magic called projection.
1: She questioned where I was all the time, who I was with.
2: Yep.
1: And made me feel guilty all the time, even though I wasn't doing anything wrong.
2: Classic.
1: I never cheated on her once. Mm-hmm. Now I find out she's the one living a double life and was lying to me the entire relationship back 20 years ago. When I told my wife, I expected her to laugh about how insane the whole thing was. Instead, she got mad that I cared this much. She said, I'm married with kids now and shouldn't be upset over an ex from 20 years ago. I'm not mad because I still care about my ex. I'm mad because I just found out I was lied to and manipulated for an entire year. Is it normal to be furious when you find out the other person who accused you of cheating was actually the one cheating the whole time? Sign Rich.
2: I mean, I've never had a man's brain.
1: Mm-hmm.
2: You do, Chris. I can't see you really caring, finding out later. I could see you getting ticked off because you don't like to be lied to. No one does.
1: Right. Well, I just look back. There's one relationship. This was pretty much out of high school.
2: Yeah.
1: The only serious one I really had at the time was like a year and a half long.
2: Yeah.
1: Almost 2 years. This was the girl that I gifted a kitten right before I broke up with her.
2: Yeah. See, so I'm just saying.
1: So if I found out that she cheated on me during that relationship.
2: Yeah.
1: It would irk me a little bit.
2: I mean, it would irk you a little bit.
1: Right.
2: We've both been through a lot worse than that. It's in the past. However, I mean, yeah, that hurts his feelings and stuff.
1: Yeah.
2: But it's done. Can you explain to me in a man's brain when you guys break up with somebody?
1: Chelsea, there's a lot going on up here.
2: And you, I know. Yes. Smart man. When guys break up with somebody, it doesn't seem to me that they dwell on relationships very long. I've only known of a few exes who would never let go. They still haven't like let me go.
1: It depends on
2: and who, it's crazy.
1: I guess it depends on the girl and who it is.
2: Yeah.
1: And how it's ended.
2: Yeah.
1: Like if the guy breaks up with the girl, I think they can move on pretty easily and get back on the horse.
2: But if Rich, it sounded like your entire year that you were dating this chick, as Chris would say, it sounded like it was awful. That she was always accusing you of cheating, that she was manipulating you,
1: yeah.
2: That she was being just trash to you and questioned everything you ever did.
1: I wonder what she looked like.
2: Probably gave you, shut up, Chris, and probably gave you a ton of anxiety. So Rich, does it really matter? She just doesn't sound like she was good for you at all. So is it really that big of a surprise?
1: She was probably uber hot.
2: That she's even worse. Shut up, Chris.
1: What did she dress like back then? A little skanky?
2: What is that?
1: What? I'm just saying.
2: Dude, I have
1: Well, if she's the one cheating, she probably, you know.
2: Am I the only one out there that I only find somebody attractive the way that they act?
1: Yeah.
2: I don't care how hot your body is. If you're a jerk, you're not attractive to me. So why do you keep going back to the, is she hot?
1: Yeah.
2: How big is her chest? And does she have a big booty? And how does she dress? What does that matter?

0: Well, I didn't say that. I just
1: because you dated a fake Barbie doll who was plastic from head to toe, and she was an awful person.
0: That's true.
1: So that's true. Was that worth it?
0: I've seen both. I was never happier once that one ended.
1: You call her Lucifer for crying out loud. So stop. Stop asking if she's hot.
0: So let's help Rich out here. It's not about us.
1: That's right.
0: This is about Rich.
1: Sorry, Rich.
0: Should Rich have feelings for something that happened 20 years ago or not? Has anybody else gone through something like this? Or let's just let Rich have it.
1: I mean, I did find out that my ex was, I had a hunch,
0: yeah.
1: But then it was confirmed, but it was after the divorce. And I remember it making me feel sick and sad.
0: And what did that person look like? Not good.
1: No, God, it's always a redhead that's like 30 years older. I'm not like, what the heck?
0: Oh, a cougar, yeah.
1: Okay. You know how much therapy I had to go through? Like,
0: all right. Let's help Rich out. What are your thoughts? Text number 320-656-9453. What are your thoughts? What advice can you give Rich?
1: We'll
0: dive into more of these and we'll read your reactions. We'll do that coming up next with part two of Dear Chris and Chelsea.
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0: Now, back to Dear Chris and Chelsea.
1: Oh, the texts are rolling in. Woo! We're trying to help Rich out today. If you're just joining us, Rich wrote in because he recently found out his college girlfriend cheated on him.
2: Ex-girlfriend.
1: Almost 20 years ago.
2: Mm-hmm.
1: The part that really set him off is that she used to constantly accuse him of cheating.
2: Yeah.
1: Even though he never did.
2: Which is a classic mind messer that people do when they're doing bad things.
1: When he told his wife, she got upset that he cared so much about something from before their marriage, because he has the perfect family now.
2: Yeah,
1: a beautiful wife, kids, healthy kids. I mean, everything's going great.
2: Like, why are you so mad?
1: So Rich wants to know if he's wrong for being angry this many years later over a past relationship where he got wronged.
2: I mean, I'd be ticked, but it wouldn't mess up my world.
1: Yeah.
2: They still broke up, regardless of what the reason was. He still broke up with her.
1: Do you think it's the fact that he knew the guy that she was cheating on him with back in the day?
2: I think that adds insult to injury. But unless he's still friends with that guy, does it really matter?
1: Who do you call her, the guy? Do you get closure on this or no?
2: Heck no, okay. Unless God puts them in your path. And then then you can have some fun with that.
1: So keep it in the bank, and then if you ever cross paths, you can let her have it.
2: Sure, I believe in karma.
1: Yeah.
2: Absolutely. Well, no, okay. What? I don't know what that was. Okay, Megan said, I actually get why Rich is mad. It's not that he wants his ex back. It's just that he found out he was made to feel guilty for something that she was doing the whole time, which is classic narcissist. This just tells me that Rich hasn't dated a lot of screwballs.
1: And it makes you want to get closure then. I get that part.
2: Like, what do you mean? Like, call her up and be like, and yell at her? Is that closure?
1: You don't want to call him up because he probably doesn't want to talk to her anymore, obviously.
2: It's been 20 years and he's happily married with kids.
1: I think you hire somebody to reach out to her or something.
2: And do what?
1: Or maybe as an old friend that knew her.
2: Chris, there is no such thing as closure.
1: And then drop the seat to an old friend, knowing that that friend's probably going to say it to her.
2: No, it's...
1: And then she knows without even talking to her. That's probably
2: just,
1: even better.
2: This is just bringing up drama. You're acting like such a middle schooler right now.
1: Right.
2: Ashley says his wife is looking at this like jealousy, but I don't think that's what it is. It's not. I think it's old embarrassment and betrayal hitting them all at once. I agree. Tyler says, I'm with Rich. If someone accused me of cheating for over a year while they were cheating, I'd be furious too, even 20 years later.
1: Mm-hmm.
2: But Tyler, would you let it continue to wreck your day? I don't think so. I don't think guys are that deep.
1: It's in his head.
2: How? Why? Who cares?
1: He does. I'm trying to sympathize with Rich.
2: I mean, let him sit with his feelings. Let him feel the feelings.
1: How long should you sit with him, though, before you're like, okay, move on with your life?
2: Are
1: you going to be mad for the next 3 years? You're going to be mad forever at this person who's not even in your life anymore?
2: I think your feelings aren't facts, and I think you should observe them, but don't become the feeling. My aunt and I talked about this for 2 hours at lunch on Sunday. It was beautiful. I wish you were there. Rachel said, this is one of those things where both feelings can be true.
1: Yeah.
2: He can be angry about being lied to, and his wife can feel uncomfortable watching him care that much.
1: Okay, so here's why he shouldn't try to get closure. Because if he goes back to her, she's going to say... I can tell who this type of... She's going to say, you probably were cheating on me. That's why I cheated, because I thought you were cheating on me. And if I was him, I'd be like, yeah, I slept with every single girl in that college just to get back at her.
2: It was 20 years ago.
1: Then you can walk away and you can drop the microphone and be like, closure, I got it.
2: You'll still be mad. You'll still be mad because it still happened. It didn't take away that she betrayed him and hurt him.
1: Oh, that's true.
2: That's why you can't get closure with toxic people. It doesn't happen. That's why we need Jesus.
1: He should have gave her a kitten like I did when I broke up with that girl.
2: She doesn't even deserve that. Animals deserve happy people. Brandon says his wife needs to give him a little grace. Finding out you're manipulated even years later still stings. Yeah.
1: Mm-hmm.
2: Chase says, don't be that mad, brother. Like, she sounded like absolute trash, and no use in pulling you-know-what back up through the toilet. Just flush it and let it go.
1: So out of the we got a ton of texts on this. Thanks for all the advice. It's why we do Dear Chris and Chelsea. For the most part, people are saying that move on, don't let it live in your head forever, because it's only going to affect your relationship now.
2: I mean,
1: sounds amazing.
2: Acknowledge the hurt.
1: Yeah,
2: definitely. Because that sucks, Rich. I'm so sorry. I'm so sorry that there's bad people out there.
1: Or if you need it, just schedule a therapy appointment.
2: Yeah.
1: Schedule an hour, $100, you're done with it. There we go.
2: You're not wrong at being mad about it, but crying to your wife about an ex how many years ago is never a good move.
1: Right.
2: So there you go. You'll work it out.
1: Rich, hopefully that helps out a little bit. Appreciate you listening, my friend, and good luck with the future.
2: Yes.
1: It's Dear Chris and Chelsea.
0: Why?

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1: The hottest

0: So do you remember me complaining about movies being too long these days? Like, there's some movies that are nearly 4 hours long. I'm like, man.
1: What were we watching the other day? And I'm like, chill out. It's only like a minute 54 or an hour 54 minutes.
0: That's still long. Back in the day, movies used to be like an hour 20 max.
1: I don't like when we sound so old. I don't like when we start a movie after 9 o'clock. I don't have time for that.
0: Yeah.
1: Especially, I'll give you 30 minutes.
0: Especially when it's almost 2 hours long or over 2 hours.
1: Ugh.
0: You actually have to look at the movie length these days.
1: And the kids always wanted to start a movie at like 10, 11. I'm like, you're out of your mind.
0: I'm at the age now where I can't start a movie past 9 o'clock on a weekend.
1: But if it's done right,
0: yeah,
1: I'll watch a good movie. Like Titanic? I'll watch that all over again. That one's like 3 hours long. I watched that 4 times in theaters.
0: So what is the perfect movie length in this day and age? They actually did a bunch of research on this, and they have a number.
1: Okay, I'd love to hear it.
0: This is how long the movie should be for the most maximum enjoyment, I guess you could say.
1: Ooh.
0: This is interesting. We'll tell you what it is coming up next with Chris and Chelsea.

0: So what is the ideal or perfect movie length?
1: I would say, is it under 2 hours? Is our attention span finally shortening up? Because I feel like the average movie is about 2 hours long.
0: It's under 2 hours, yes.
1: Yeah.
0: And that's where it should be, in my opinion.
1: Hour and a half is too fast, I feel.
0: Yeah.
1: I feel like it's too fast to, as somebody who's produced things, never produced a full movie, but I feel like you need to give it time to develop your characters.
0: A lot of it depends on the story and, yes, the characters.
1: And plot twists.
0: And it's like the people that direct and create these movies.
1: And
0: it,
1: action.
0: It's like you don't want to cut any part out because you think it's probably better than it really is.
1: Yeah, well, I mean, like okay, Hogwarts. And the Twilight movies.
0: Like the Avatar movies. Aren't those like 3 hours long?
1: Those are way too freaking long. Those are way too long.
0: That's why I haven't seen one. I'm sure they're pretty good. They get good reviews. But I am not sitting for 3 hours watching any movie.
1: It's a lot. It's a lot. Hunger Games, that's another one where I could have watched more of that. I feel like they could have expanded certain scenes because it just drew you in.
0: But at the same time, I'm the same guy that'll start a documentary series and watch 5 straight hours. But
1: we know so much about World War II now.
0: But, hey, World War II with Tom Hanks, check that out. It's actually interesting.
1: I think the reason why you like those documentaries so much is because there's a beginning and a conclusion in like 20 to 30 minute segments, and your brain can process those. So you feel satisfied because you get your conclusion to whatever he started talking about.
0: And it's Tom Hanks, and I like Tom Hanks.
1: And it's good. It's good.
0: And he did some good war movies back in the day.
1: Yeah, I cried a lot. I'm learning so much.
0: Saving Private Ryan. Yeah. Except that one night you cried and went to bed because there was a depressing part on, but hey, that's war. Anyway, the perfect movie.
1: Thank you, mansplainer.
0: The perfect movie length, according to experts, 88 minutes.
1: Under 90?
0: Just under an hour and a half.
1: What? Maybe for like a DC comic book movie.
0: I think for most movies, like comedy movies.
1: 88 minutes?
0: For the average drama, I would say yeah.
1: Honey, that's like a Disney movie.
0: If it's over 2 hours, I'm pretty much out unless I really want to see the movie and it sounds really interesting. But an hour and a half is fine with me. Because you know what? You don't have to get up to go pee. Especially if you see it in a theater. Mm-hmm. You're not going to miss any of the movie. You can sit through an hour and a half, right?
1: Okay, so we've been to a lot of concerts, and normally headliners play for what?
0: Hour and 15, sometimes an hour and a half, depending on what their agreement says.
1: So about the same length as a headliner.
0: How many times do you have to go pee during a concert? A lot, because you're drinking alcoholic beverages or...
1: I mean, it depends who's up on stage. I'll hold it forever, depending on who's up on stage.
0: That's true. And then you have to wait for like a slow song. Mm-hmm. And you're like, all right, I got to go do my business.
1: Can you even finish your 12 pounds of popcorn in 88 minutes? Oh, yeah, you do in the first 20 minutes.
0: Yeah, that's true. Before the previews are even done.
1: 88 minutes.
0: Plus, you add in the previews, that's about 20 minutes right there. So that's almost 2 hours in a movie theater.
1: Man, Wham Bam Entertainment. I don't like that, man.
0: So are you the type of person, let's take a quick little survey here. 320-656-9453 is the text number. You're the type of person that can enjoy and sit through a movie that's more than 2 hours? Or is 88 the perfect number for you?
1: It really depends on the content. I feel like if you try to shrink things down just because of people's attention spans, you're really doing a disservice to the art of a good movie.
0: Some people aren't going to give it a chance, though, if it's too long, like me, Chelsea. I'm just saying, you know.
1: Well, then they're not doing a good job producing it, or it's going over your head, or it's just a bad movie.
0: And how many people are like us where you have the 9 o'clock rule? Like, you can't start a movie if it's after 9 o'clock, even on the weekend.
1: I mean, that would be great. Then I'd be scrolling and be like, okay, 88-minute movies, where are you at?
0: I'm so sick and tired of falling asleep at the end of movies.
1: Same. What happened? We never know.
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0: So would you like to go to Mexico with Chelsea and myself?
1: There's only one right answer.
0: Beaches in boots. We're going to be going to Mexico early next year in 2027, March 4th
1: yes.
0: through the 8th with our friends from Birch Travel. They've put together this all-inclusive trip, which is pretty remarkable.
1: In a way that only a stunning premier travel agency can do. They create an experience. Of course, you can have your own downtime, but they've curated it so that we're heading down there not only with all y'all, but with our friends Jason Nix and Kanan Smith, who are coming straight out of Nashville. And they're going to do a private performance.
0: By the way, in case you're wondering, like Jason Nix, an established songwriter, he was here not too long ago.
1: Right.
0: We had him at one of our Finally Fridays. And then Kanan Smith. This was one of my favorite songs from the late teens. Remember this one?
1: Yes.
0: It's called Love You Like That by Kanan Smith. He's going to be singing this one on the beach in Mexico.

0: bitty.
1: So that
2: oh
1: was,
2: my gosh, picture that now with like the ocean behind him. We are staying at the beautiful, it's a palace, Chris.
1: Yeah.
2: A palace in Cabo San Lucas. Your jaw will not get off the floor when you see this place.
1: So the cool thing about this is Bursch has organized and set up pretty much everything with this trip. It's not like we went online to a shady website and we're like, oh, let's try this out to see if it turns out good.
2: They make it easy. It's nonstop airfare, so there's no layovers. We have all the accommodations right there. Airport transportation, don't have to worry about that. There's a private cocktail party. There's an intimate beachside performance. It's going to be us with Caden Smith, Jason Nix, just our group down there.
1: Last we heard, it is selling quickly. We're going to have a full group. And once it's full, it's full. We can't create any more spots.
2: No, it's going to be amazing.
1: You can actually book your spot right now with a $300 per person deposit.
2: Done.
1: And join us in Mexico. It's going to be awesome in early 2027. 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You

0: home from work is driving you crazy,
1: got a nice blinker, dude.
2: People are crazy.
0: You might need Chris and Chelsea.
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0: Chris and Chelsea. 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

0: All right, so another round of Truth or Trash is going to be coming up next.
1: Yes.
0: Chelsea has has control over the statements.
1: I love it.
0: Three statements, two are true, one is trash. She'll give them to me, and it's my job to figure out which one is the garbage.
1: Right.
0: Which one is false. And if I could correctly identify which one is false, I get the reins back. Then I get to ask her the next day.
1: That's right. But I'm liking being in the saddle. I like being in the driver's seat. This has been a lot of fun. We are going to stick with statements about animals, food, and video games.
0: I should have had the one yesterday.
1: I know.
0: I should have read the text.
1: There
0: closer.
1: Were texts. They were like, dude, she's working you hard. So.
0: Yeah, I don't like those texts. So we'll see how well I do today. Woo! I need your help. Please get set. Truth or Trash with Chris and Chelsea is coming up next. Just when I

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0: time for Chris and Chelsea's Truth or Trash. Two of the following are true, one is not. Can you pick out the trash?
1: All right, Chelsea's giving me the questions today.
2: That's
1: because
2: right.
1: I am
2: a loser.
1: I am a loser. Yesterday, I incorrectly...
2: You couldn't take out the trash.
1: Guess the trash statement, even though I should have known that. So that's how the game goes. We'll see if I get shamed again today or if I can take back control.
2: It's a fun game.
1: All right, what do we got? Three statements, two are true, one is false.
2: That's right. Animals, food, and video games. Statement number one, Chris. Despite being one of the ocean's apex predators, a blue whale's throat is biologically so narrow that it can't swallow anything wider than a beach ball. Statement

0: two, food. Pound cake originally got its name because the traditional 18th century recipe required exactly 1 pound of each flour, butter, eggs, and sugar. Statement three about video games. In the original Pokemon Red and Blue games.
1: Oh, I knew it was going to be a stupid Pokemon question.
0: The classic character Pikachu originally was designed to look like a tiny chubby squirrel rather than a mouse. Two of these statements are true. One is trash.
1: I think I know which. I know one of them is definitely true. So okay. I'm just going to eliminate that one right now.
0: Okay.
1: Number two, I'm going to poke holes in number one and number two, just right off the bat here. A pound of each, a pound of eggs. That doesn't seem feasible to me.
0: It's a lot.
1: That's a lot of eggs, right?
0: It's a 4 pound cake if you do the math. Flour, butter, eggs, and sugar.
1: In pound cake, it's spongy, right? It's not too dense. It's not like your sourdough bread, right?
0: Yeah, it wasn't like that that fudge that I bit into the other day, which was supposed to be a brownie.
1: Yeah.
0: You just need to microwave it.
1: So 1 pound of everything else maybe makes sense on that, but the eggs kind of threw me off. But then again, is it before you crack the eggs open? And then number one, the reason why I think number one is trash is because it can be a different kind of whale. Like a sperm whale. Does a sperm whale have a bigger throat?
0: No, I'm not going to mess with you like that.
1: Okay, so it's just whales in general?
0: It's a blue whale.
1: Is blue the biggest? I don't know. A sperm whale's the biggest, right?
0: Blue whales are the largest.
1: Or is it a beluga?
0: Belugas are not the largest.
1: Well, they should be. Beluga.
0: They have a huge head.
1: Okay.
0: Okay.
1: Well, who swallowed Pinocchio? What kind of whale was that?
0: That was a sperm whale.
1: Was it?
0: Mm-hmm.
1: So a blue whale. I just don't know the size of a blue whale. So part of me says that it has to be, if they're going to swallow like a human being, which you hear it happening. But then again, they throw it back up because they can't. Or maybe it's because of the size of the throat. They throw it up because it tickles the throat when they're going down.
0: I am enjoying this so
1: I don't
0: much.
1: Know. Just that's a stupid, that's a dumb statement. This game, gosh.
0: All right, and what about Pikachu?
1: I think that's a true statement. I'm going to eliminate that one right now. I think that's true.
0: Okay.
1: Is it true?
0: In the original Pokemon Red and Blue games, the classic character Pikachu was originally designed to be look like a tiny chubby squirrel rather than a mouse.
1: Yeah.
0: That is true.
1: All right. Like yesterday, I eliminated one of them and I still fell.
0: Atsuka Nishida revealed that she based Pikachu's initial design off of a tiny squirrel because she wanted to have the cute puffy cheeks for storing nuts.
1: Okay, the first two again real quick, and then you got to give me a second to think about this.
0: You got it.
1: I want to read the texts that are coming in too. 320-656-9453. Number one.
0: Despite being one of the ocean's apex predators, a blue whale's throat is biologically so narrow that it can't swallow anything wider than a beach ball. And statement two. Pound cake originally got its name because the recipe in the 18th century required exactly 1 pound each of flour, butter, eggs, and sugar.
1: Okay. I think I know where I'm going to go with this.
0: Okay.
1: I'm gonna check out some of the texts that are coming in.
0: You can't Google anything, though.
1: No, I won't Google it.
0: Chris, you can't. Look at that little fancy eye watch here.
1: I won't do that. So give me a couple minutes. We'll come back.
0: Okay.
1: I'll give you my answer, and we'll find out if I win today or if I lose and get shamed.
0: Okay.
1: 320-656-9453 is the text number. The conclusion of Truth or Trash with Chris and Chelsea is coming up next.
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0: When my brother passed in 2009, my family went to create a legacy in Little Falls, and the experience was wonderful. 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
1: Well, you got a big old grin on your face over there.
2: I love being on this side of things after weeks and weeks of shaming me, Chris. This has been a lot of fun.
1: I don't think I'm going to get shamed today.
2: Okay.
1: I think I'm pretty confident in what I'm going to go with. I just changed my mind at the last minute here.
2: You did.
1: So I eliminated number three.
2: You did.
1: It's between one or two. One is true, one is trash. Read them once again.
2: All right. So despite being one of the ocean's apex predators, a blue whale's throat is biologically so narrow that it can't swallow anything wider than a beach ball. And statement two, pound cake originally got its name because the traditional 18th century recipe required exactly 1 pound each of flour, butter, eggs, and sugar.
1: Okay. So originally, right off the bat, I was going to say number one is trash because there's a fine line there. You could just swap out the name of a whale. Maybe the sperm whale has a small throat.
2: I told you I wasn't going to swap out.
1: Maybe the, the beluga. So
2: I'm just talking blue whale.
1: Would you say that all whales have a similar size throat? I guess I've never really thought about this.
2: I mean, you tell me what, you know, you tell me. I've never seen, all I've watched is like Free Willy, and we've also mentioned
1: that
2: sperm whale swallowed Pinocchio.
1: Was Pinocchio the size of a beach ball? Probably. Although his nose, when it grew.
2: There was also a ship that was in that whale's belly.
1: Yeah, that's not true, but it was a cartoon. It's a myth. It's a story, you know?
2: There's Jonah the whale in the Bible, who also swallowed a human.
1: Yeah, that's true.
2: And he lived in there.
1: What kind of whale was that?
2: For 3 days.
1: Okay, so number one, I was going to say trash for number one, okay. But I think I'm going to switch it. I'm not into baking. I don't really know if I like pound cakes. I couldn't even tell you the last time I had a pound cake, but 1 pound of eggs just doesn't seem right to me. So if I had to guess, instead of 1 pound of flour, sugar, butter, and eggs, I'm guessing it's probably 1/4 pound of each. And you add them all together, all four of them, the whole thing turns out to be 1 pound, which is why it's called a pound cake. Just logically, that's what I'm thinking. I'll probably be wrong here, but I'm going to say number two is trash.
2: Dang you with your logic.
1: I know. You have to think logically in this, and sometimes you don't think logically.
2: I don't.
1: Which gets you in trouble.
2: I don't.
1: But I wanted to say number one was trash because there's a lot of room for error in that statement. But number two, I'm going to say is trash. And if my logic, my thinking is actually correct, and by the way, I've never made a pound cake. I'm just guessing. That's probably what it is. So go ahead. Is number two trash?
2: You're a smart man, Chris. But not today!
1: What? How dare you pull the rug from under me?
2: I love this game. Oh, where's the shame?
1: Number two.
2: Come on.
1: Can we just skip the shame?
2: Nope.
1: You
2: did it to me a million times.
1: I made it specifically for you, though. It's kind of like your shame bell.
3: Shame. Shame. Shame.
2: Statement number two is truth.
1: That's bull.
2: It was a literal recipe for a massive 4 pound cake.
1: How many eggs makes up 1 pound?
2: That's a great question. I don't know.
1: That's way too many eggs.
2: It's a lot.
1: Well, that was the 18th century. They didn't know how to bake back then.
2: They've been baking for thousands of years, like 5,000 years. Okay, that's all right. Chris doesn't do history. All right, so no, I wasn't going to screw around with you like with the blue whale thing. However, I did a little bit. So blue whales are the largest mammal on Earth. Do you have any idea what they eat?
1: They eat fish.
2: They don't have sharp teeth like a killer whale. They have baleen, it looks like a toothbrush.
1: They can't even enjoy their food and chew
2: it. So they suck water through their mouths and it filters out teeny tiny little shrimp like things called krill.
1: Huh.
2: And it's hilarious because the largest mammal on Earth eats the smallest organism on Earth. So a blue whale.
1: No wonder they're so angry.
2: They don't
1: get variety. They eat little.
2: They're great. Despite their massive size, their throat is way smaller than a beach ball.
1: Hmm.
2: It's roughly the diameter of a grapefruit or like a salad plate.
1: Wow. Okay.
2: And they're as long as like 20 buses. So there you go.
1: What about a killer whale? Does that have a bigger throat?
2: So this is no.
1: No, because they can chew their food. Though.
2: They do. Killer whales are known to have eaten polar bears and seals. So yeah, they'll mess you up.
1: Eating polar bears.
2: I know. That was yesterday's question.
1: Oh my gosh. So I failed again today. I got shamed. We'll see how tomorrow goes. See if I can get out of the gutter here.
2: We'll see.
1: All right. It's Chris and Chelsea's Truth or Trash.

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0: So if there's ever a day to eat your veggies, today would be the day.
1: I love veggies.
0: It's not eat a vegetable day. It's actually eat a vegetable you've never tried before day.
1: Ooh, I'll have to look up. I've done most vegetables, I think.
0: I don't like to stray on veggies because...
1: I know you don't.
0: I just don't like to. There's certain veggies I like, and there's ones that I'm like, they're okay. I mean, I'll eat pretty much any veggie.
1: So I have a confession. The egg bake that I made, and normally you hate egg bake, but you devoured this on Sunday.
0: Well, for some reason, like egg bakes, they give me a headache after I eat them. I don't know why.
1: But you love this one. Could be the 3 pounds of cheese. But I snuck in like 3 different weird vegetables in there.
0: It was very dense. Were they out of the garden since we're living off the land now?
1: Yes, living off the land, yeah. Baby. So you had rainbow chard in there.
0: Oh, chard is terrible. It's like a decoration.
1: You ate it. Okay. The stems and the leaves.
0: I thought it was just spinach in there.
1: And kale. Ugh. And I put spinach in there.
0: Yeah, kale. Ugh.
1: You loved it, though. And there were mushrooms in there, too.
0: Yeah, because you had so much. It was very dense. Cheese and mushroom dense, and that's like why I liked it.
1: Well, I also switched out the dairy for Greek yogurt.
0: Yeah. And I put hot sauce on it, too. So
1: You did.
0: No, it was good.
1: It was super good.
0: For an egg bake, which I'm... The thing about egg bake that irritates me so much is they take so long to bake. It's like they take 10 hours.
1: Well, granted, the base of it, too, was those buttered croissants.
0: So anyway, today is eat a vegetable you've never tried before day. I don't like to stray on veggies. I like the ones that I like.
1: I love vegetables.
0: If I don't know, I like eggplant. I could pass on that all day long.
1: I like eggplant. I tried making that too. It's very watery though.
0: Brussels sprouts I can choke down.
1: Sprouts.
0: As long as there's a bunch of bacon in them. Were you ever bribed as a kid to like eat your veggies?
1: Were
0: you against them?
1: My mom made it a lot of fun. My mom was... very creative. And so to this day, broccoli is one of my favorite vegetables ever.
0: Why? Because she mashed them and hit them and stuff?
1: How did she
0: get you to eat them?
1: She called them little trees.
0: Oh.
1: And then she'd cover them in butter, which is a great way to get kids to eat their vegetables.
0: Yeah.
1: And she always told me, she's like, if I eat enough trees, that I'll grow as tall as one day, because I hated being short. And so I just love broccoli.
0: Did you ever try to go outside and like gnaw on a real tree?
1: No.
0: Okay.
1: I'm not dumb.
0: Well, I'm just saying trees, you know, there's trees outside too, you know. What if a kid goes outside and starts like...
1: Did I tell you the time that that I did a swap for the mashed potatoes at Thanksgiving and my family almost disowned me?
0: Oh, you did the cauliflower?
1: I did the cauliflower with roasted garlic and butter.
0: They didn't really know either.
1: They didn't know. They ate through it and we were halfway through the meal and I'm like, how do you guys like the potatoes? And my dad's like, how'd you get these so silky? They're delicious. And I'm like, it's not actual potatoes. It's cauliflower. I thought he was going to disown me.
0: So since I was the favorite kid in the family, I always ate my veggies, which is probably why I was the favorite kid, if you ask my mom.
1: Oh, sure. Yeah.
0: She never had to trick me, but there's a lot of parents out there that have to trick their kids into eating their veggies.
1: Right.
0: How do you trick? How do you bribe? How do you get your kids to eat their veggies? Ooh. Is there a way that you've discovered that is like foolproof? It works.
1: I know a lot of grown men who still don't eat vegetables, Chris.
0: Do you have to do this trick to your husband and your kids? 320-656-9453. We'll take your calls and texts. Coming up next with Chris and Chelsea.
2: It's 2 tickets to a concert. It's a Daytona Airbrush t-shirt. Wondering who's going to kiss who first. You know what I'm talking about. Hey, baby, what you doing tonight? It's butterflies and Bud Lights under the stars and on the

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0: Maybe tonight is the night to introduce your kids to a brand new vegetable they've never heard of or tried before.
1: We got some great texts in with some hacks that I don't even think my parents knew.
0: So these are weird vegetables where you go to the grocery store and they're like hidden with all the... They're like in the weird vegetable section.
1: Which is where?
0: It's in the case. Somewhere in the case.
1: My favorite, we eat so much fresh produce. My favorite is when we go through the checkout and the cashier's like, what is this? And, you know, and they learn something new too.
0: Right. So what's something that you've never tried before and the kids actually like because maybe you tricked them? Maybe you got your children to eat their veggies. Some tricks and tips are coming in right now. 320-656-9453.
1: Yeah. So Elena says we do the Explorer rule. I have kids who love Dora the Explorer. And so we do Explorer bites. It's not about them cleaning the plate. It's just them trying it. So she says we've tried asparagus. We've tried sweet corn. And we've even tried zucchini. Takes all the pressure off the kids. They just have to do one bite, and most of the time she says they end up loving it.
0: Plus you double down on that and you're like, Swiper's gonna come over here and swipe your veggies.
1: Swiper, no swiping.
0: Swiper loves veggies. So
1: I like that, the Explorer rule. My parents used to be like the clean plate club, like you can't leave the table till you eat everything. That causes some food trauma. Marcus says that he just sneaks stuff straight up in. He's like, I don't even try to argue anymore. He grates zucchini and carrots and they go in like everything. So he puts shredded carrots in his marinara sauce.
0: Yeah.
1: It's a natural sweetener. And then shredded zucchinis disappear into meatballs or morning blueberry muffins.
0: See, if you shred it, then they don't even know. Don't even tell them.
1: And like, it's delicious.
0: They don't need to know what they're eating that's good for them.
1: Our neighbor hooks us up with zucchini all the time. And I've created tons of different recipes with that. They're absolutely delicious.
0: Right. Kelly, you tricked your kids to eat veggies. What did you do?
2: My children hated vegetables. They lived on chicken nuggets and mac and cheese. Mm-hmm. So I started introducing vegetables that they wouldn't eat, but I gave them different names.
1: Oh.
2: Like my daughter hated broccoli, but fishnish, on the other hand, which is what I just told her it was called, was delicious and she couldn't get enough of it. So they couldn't turn around and be like, no, that's not what this is. It's this. I'm like, whatever I could pop into my head fast enough would become what the vegetable was called, and they loved it.
0: That's interesting. What did you call other vegetables? What were your code names?
2: Tichies were peas. Limb logs were green beans. Chibis were Brussels sprouts.
1: Funny.
2: And it's like the funnier the word was to them, the more they liked it.
0: That's interesting.
1: Oh, that's
0: actually
1: super cute.
0: It's a good idea. Thanks for the call, Kelly.
1: I love that.
0: Why don't you just say they're dino nuggets, but they're just different color?
1: That's what my mom calling broccoli, baby trees. It changes it. And they look like that, too.
0: Laura, you're up next. What did you bribe your son with?
3: I had to bribe my son with ice cream to eat green beans once.
1: Fair.
0: How did you do that?
3: I said, do you want a toy? He said, no, I don't want a toy. I said, just take one bite. And he didn't want any bites. And then we went on with several other options. And then finally I said, if you're a good boy and eat all your vegetables, I'll give you ice cream.
0: And that actually worked?
3: He ended up eating all of his vegetables and got two scoops of ice cream.
0: Two scoops?
1: Bribery always works.
0: Well, I guess if you finish them.
1: And I asked too, I'm like, okay, does it cancel it out? Like I did a ton of cheese in that egg bake with the vegetables. And it turns out that the fats in the cheese actually help you absorb the nutrients in the vegetables better. So it's okay.
0: Is that what you're going to go with?
1: It's a fact.
0: That works.
1: Sarah says she does the naming thing too. She's like, and the food vanishes. Baby dino trees are broccoli.
0: Yeah.
1: She does X-ray vision carrots and Power Hulk spinach smoothie bowls, and her kids love it.
0: I guess,
1: can't get enough of it.
0: I guess the renaming actually is a good idea and it works.
1: Yeah.
0: A lot of people are saying that.
1: David says dips too. He does a veggie charcuterie board.
0: Oh.
1: And as long as you have a lot of cool dips, he does ranch hummus, even a bright pink beet dip. He doesn't tell his kids it's beets.
0: Right.
1: They just like that it's pink.
0: Okay.
1: They love it. They love dunking their food in it.
0: We're learning a lot of tricks and tips here today.
1: This is cool. Healthy kids. Oh, and Perry, she just texts in too. She's like, my daughter helps me grow vegetables. She's so proud of watching the tomatoes go from green to red that she can't wait to eat them even right off the vine.
0: I love it.
1: So when they're part of the meal too, it looks like they're more apt to eat their veggies.
0: These are all great tips.
1: It's so much better than eat it or you're going to bed.
0: That's right. They're starving kids in Africa.
1: Gosh,
0: it's like,
1: they eat their vegetables.
0: Always a better way to do it, I guess.
4: Turn up the country.

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1: Make another meat winner. 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
1: Yummy. 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
2: One of my favorite words.
1: Why? 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
2: Let's go.
1: What are they going to win? We're going to find out right now as we spin the wheel. Chelsea, do it in 3, 2, 1, go! Favorite spaces.
2: 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Chicken wings,
1: wingies, baby.
2: Now, they've got marinades. 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
1: 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I put a little SPG on there.
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2: Mm-hmm.
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1: They know what they're doing.
2: Yeah, they do.
1: Hit up McDonaldsmeats.com. 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Good luck.
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0: So you may or may not have heard that the post office is raising their prices again.
1: Didn't they just do that a couple months ago?
0: They did just do it. I don't know exactly
1: when. Aren't stamps like 15 cents now?
0: No, stamps are a little bit more than 15 cents, Chelsea. I remember when they were a quarter back when I was younger.
2: Oh, I bet you do, Sonny Jim. And that was when you would go uphill both ways.
0: Would you stop?
2: To deliver the paper.
0: I'm just saying, I remember paying a quarter. It was kind of cool paying a quarter to get a postage stamp to mail a letter to grandma.
1: I've been paying a ton. I like getting forever stamps because I don't like the math. And I feel like forever stamps cover a lot.
0: So the price of a postage stamp, along with other things, is going up starting Sunday, by the way.
1: Oh.
0: The increase was approved again by the regulatory board, which there is one, by the way.
1: Oh, yeah.
0: How much is the stamp going up? We'll tell you coming up next with Chris and Chelsea. You sure?

0: actually probably less than that when I was younger. I don't know if they've gone up quite a bit over the past 40 plus years.
1: We rarely use stamps. I do like to send cards to the folks. Because your mom always sends cards and they're so sweet. It's nostalgic, man.
0: Pretty soon, my mom's not going to be able to afford to mail us a card or a letter.
1: Oh, no.
0: We're going to stop receiving birthday cards in the mail, Chelsea.
1: She's going to have to learn how to email.
0: So the post office, if you haven't heard, they're raising prices again. This goes into effect on Sunday. The cost of a regular letter, just a forever stamp, is now 82 cents.
1: Well, okay. Now that's a poke.
0: It sounds like a lot more, doesn't it?
1: Yeah.
0: It was approved by the Postal Regulatory Commission.
1: Ugh.
0: By the way, other prices are going up too. I don't want to get into the weeds on the other items, but everything's kind of going up. This is a 4 cent increase, by the way. Going up from 78 cents, obviously.
1: Yeah.
0: Remember, it was like 72 cents a year or two ago, wasn't it?
1: Oof.
0: And if you mail a lot of things, that adds up. But at the same time, if you look at it, though, like when you see like the comments online, like if you're scrolling through your social media feed and you see this and you look at the comments, you grab some popcorn, first of all,
1: because right.
0: people are fighting about it. But half the people are like, whatever.
1: Well, in 2020, stamps, like a forever stamp, was only 55 cents. And now it's 83 cents?
0: Yeah, 82. 82 on Sunday. So half the people are like, it's not a big deal. Think about it. You're paying 82 cents to send a letter across the country in, 3-4 days? That's still a pretty good bargain, isn't it?
1: I mean,
0: you should be
1: when you put it like that.
0: You should be paying a lot more than that in a way.
1: I feel petty. You know what videos, I'm going to get in the weeds. You know what videos I like to watch?
0: What?
1: The ones that are still delivering letters on horseback. They still do that.
0: And you're paying 82 cents for that.
1: Yeah, that horse deserves a lot more. They burn a lot more hay than that.
0: The horse needs to eat.
1: I know.
0: They don't have a union.
1: They still do the Pony Express. It's so cool. Once I'm done with radio, I think that's what I'm going to do. Just ride my pony back and forth.
0: By the way, what scares me is the post office. Obviously, they're in financial trouble. They lost $9 billion last year.
1: From funding. Federal funding, yeah?
0: And raising the price of a stamp 4 cents, are they going to raise the price of stamps out of debt and how much they're losing every year? Probably not.
1: Right.
0: I don't know. Money's going to run out within less than a year at this rate.
1: What
0: are they going to do?
1: I don't know how they keep it up. I love our local post office.
0: Yeah.
1: I do. They work really hard. I see the same lady that's working there all the time and guy. And they work, I don't know if they could do overtime, but I see them all the time. And then also the ones in my hometown, too. I mean, and the grief that people give them, it's just not right.
0: They're always hiring, by the way. So people that like to complain, I used to be a complainer, being like, well,
1: be part of the solution.
0: I get mail like once every 3 days because we're at the end of the route and the carrier is probably just like,
1: She does. She does kind of like.
0: So, but I think about it, though, and I'm like, I used to work at the post office.
1: Yeah.
0: I did a summer out of high school as a mail carrier. And it's not easy work because I was up hills. I remember it was raining. It was pouring one time. I'm trying to keep the mail dry with my little mail bag over my shoulder. And I was on this hill coming down from a yard and I slipped and I tumbled. I rolled down the entire hill right into the street.
1: Is that when you quit?
0: Mail everywhere. No, I quit shortly after that because I decided to get into radio, which my dad was like, what are you, an idiot?
1: And look at us now.
0: And my dad retired from the post office. So the price of the stamp is going up. You know, it's only 4 cents. Are you really mailing that
1: their
0: much?
1: Their trucks aren't even air conditioned, right?
0: No, they'd have to raise it probably 8 cents to get air conditioning in those vehicles.
1: You know what? Okay.
0: They have that little fan, though, and that was good enough for me back in the
1: day. Wish they had a little tip jar.
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1: Yeah, it's always a good day when we hear from Dolly.
2: Yes, Jolene. Such an icon. Dolly Parton has announced opening night details for her upcoming stage production of Dolly, a True Musical.
3: I can officially announce that Dolly, a True Original Musical, is coming to Broadway, and you're invited. It's about where I really come from, what I've lived, what I've lost, what I've loved, and how I found my way and told it in my own words. Now, the musical has some of my big hits, plus a lot of brand new songs that I've written just for the show. And the Broadway performances start in New York City later this year, and I can't wait to share it with all of you.
1: Doesn't it start like right near her 81st birthday?
2: Yeah, so her 81st birthday is January 19th of next year, 2027. She said her whole life has been a musical, yeah. A Grand Ole Opry, really, and can't wait to present it on Broadway. I want to see this so bad.
1: They're not going to put anything on Broadway. I mean, that's a big deal.
2: She's amazing. This is Dolly Parton, who has come from what, like the Smoky Mountains. Everybody said she was too tacky, and she just carved her whole life out and has made the world a better place.
1: I'm not even a guy who likes musicals, but I would check this out if I was in New York.
2: It's Dolly.
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0: So the people, from what I've seen, nobody's broken the NDA, the non-disclosure agreement that Taylor and Travis made people agree to and sign before their big old wedding this past
1: week.
0: Right,
1: which I think is good. And then this was with a lot of Hollywood A-listers, so they understand NDAs. Did you see what she did with her invitations? That was sneaky to make sure that she knew exactly who leaked it, if they did.
0: What?
1: She did a water... Well, first off, she painted her invitations.
0: Oh, of course
1: they were watercolor.
0: Of course.
1: She's a beautiful artist.
0: Yeah.
1: So she also did a watermark with the person's name across it.
0: Yeah.
1: They were digital. And so that way, if anybody published, like took a screenshot of their...
0: That's kind of sneaky and shady.
1: I know. If you zoom in, then she would see exactly who leaked the information when they agreed not to, Chris.
0: Are they just trying to bust people? Like, don't
1: she's not going to sue them. She doesn't need money.
0: Well, don't invite that many people then if you're so worried about it.
1: But she'll never, ever speak to that person ever again.
0: So I saw that they're allegedly, they're probably not doing it themselves, but they have people that are monitoring those who may break their wedding NDA that people signed.
1: Mm.
0: That may be disclosing stuff before their video is produced where they make another billion or two off of.
1: And donate tons to other charities.
0: And by the way, those that haven't heard about Taylor and Travis's wedding, where have you been the past week or so? People are still talking about it. If you want a recap, I figure instead of talking about the recap of the wedding and what went down, we'd put it in the form of song, which is easier to palate and digest.
1: Yes, thank you.
0: So if you missed the wedding, you didn't know what happened, here's a song that kind of sums it up. Check it out. Ba-dum-bum.

0: You know what?
1: He probably did. They were nice ones, though, like the kind you have.
2: On the people complaining that they couldn't find a seat to sit down and eat at, I'm glad I didn't go to the wedding. I don't want to eat standing up. I'm just not that kind of guy.
1: And they ran out of champagne, too.
2: Oh, how dare they? How dare they? But they got their little handkerchiefs that have TS on them.
1: And diamond-encrusted champagne flutes for future champagne.
2: Okay, we're done talking about Taylor and Travis for the day. No more, okay?

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0: So the CDC is looking for answers for the parasitic gut illness that's spreading across the country.
1: Explosive diarrhea.
0: I wasn't going to actually say the term, Chelsea, but keep it classy over there, will you?
1: Mama tried. No, this is freaking hilarious. This is making national headlines. People are getting explosive diarrhea because of a parasite and they don't know why.
0: I saw that on several news sites yesterday in my social feed. So obviously, me being the guy that I am, I didn't click on the story because I really don't care.
1: Oh, heck no. I ain't clicking on that.
0: I made some popcorn. I sat down. I went right to the comments.
1: Well, you know the Pepto-Bismol commercial is one of my favorites.
0: It did not disappoint. People are hilarious when it comes to this.
1: Yeah, I love it.
0: Even though it's actually kind of serious.
1: Yeah, all I picture is Harry on the toilet and Dumb and Dumber.
0: Oh, come on. It's not. Is it that bad? For those people that have it, I guess.
1: I hope so. That's what I'm picturing. I hope so. And I also hope that they get some Pepto and stay hydrated.
0: And they don't know where it's coming from. They're tracing it to, I guess, prepackaged foods, fresh produce. I mean, it could be in anything.
1: They don't even know.
0: Where's it coming from?
1: Explosive diarrhea. Heartburn, nausea, indigestion, upset stomach, diarrhea.
0: Will you stop singing the Pepto jingle?
1: Oh my God.
0: You know who probably started this was Pepto-Bismol.
1: They're going to solve it.
0: If they were smart, they'd up their advertising campaign.
1: They'll help you out.
0: They will.

0: 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Favorite throwbacks. Without having to rewind your cassette.
1: Hey, dude, can I borrow your pencil?
0: It's another country throwback on Wild Country 99.

0: so this is cute. This is a little girl who completed her chores, right?
1: Good for her, honey.
0: So she wants to get paid.
1: A simple allowance, I bet, right?
0: Yeah, it's an incentive for kids to, you know, do their chores. If you're going to help out around the house, a little incentive, a little kickback here and there, right? A little bonus.
1: Yeah.
0: What she wants, though, has her dad just dumbfounded.
1: Is what? A puppy?
0: No, it's probably worse than a puppy.
2: Born in the mid-80s before Y.
0: Oops.
3: Daddy, I did my chores. I know anything you think of a Louis Vuitton.
4: A Louis Vuitton?
3: I did all my chores.
5: She did all my chores.
4: So you expect a Louis Vuitton for doing all your chores?
3: I mean, me running into Louis.
4: Did you teach her that?
5: No!
3: If we can't afford a Louis Vuitton, how about we take it on Michael Kors?
4: I am officially cooked.
0: Wow. They say kids don't learn at a young age,
1: yeah,
0: right?
1: Yeah, mommy was feeding her some Louis Vuitton. Oh my gosh, that's like a $2,000, $3,000 handbag.
0: So is Michael Kors Light less?
1: Michael Kors Light. You're freaking funny.
0: Michael Kors.
1: I mean, he's still a fabulous designer. He's much more affordable. I would say he's between the $300 and $500 range.
0: What's the other one?
1: You can do outlets.
0: Chanel?
1: Chanel is way up there.
0: Or is
1: Chanel,
0: that
1: Chanel's more than Louis.
0: Well, at least she didn't ask for a Chanel then.
1: Well, that's coming if she does a few more chores.
0: How about a knockoff Michael Kors?
1: Easy there, baby girl. I've been in this industry for a long time. I still haven't gotten a Louis.
0: It's called Michael Bush Latte.
1: Walmart.

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1: 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That's going on tomorrow, 11 to 1. We're going to serve up some free lunch, our Wild Country 99 brats, thanks to Von Hansen's.
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1: 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We got a bunch of these drops happening. So the next couple of Thursdays and then Tuesday, July 28th. It's going to be so much fun. And then join me Saturday for the first ever Watkins Tough Day. They're a community that survived an F2 tornado, and the Lions Club is promoting this. There are tons of different things that are going on. Great fun for the whole family. Motorcycle races, yeah. Trucks, all sorts of great stuff.
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